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When we get down, thunder sounds. Shango claps in applause. And Mother Africa pulsates polyrhythmically through our veins, surfacing melanin magic from Nubian memories. Memories in time, in

or rites of passage, and then deliver us to our final resting place on God's green earth. Through life, death, transition, and rebirth, it is church. Spirit in motion, bodies like oceans blowing free as the lion's mane that floats upon the breath of the Nile. Our chanting tongues kiss the horizon to beckon sunset upon the glistening sweat of ebony backs. Hey, we get down in bare feet to let eagles fly in gazelled elegance. All technique in purpose and task. All technique in purpose and task. There's nothing modern about dance. It's as old as our past. Ancient tradition. It ain't in prima donna ballerinas so high on relevé that they never reach the stars.

in rhythm with life. We manjanied in Senegal. We sambered in Brazil and then were mounted by Dambala in Congo Square. We cut a rug, cakewalked, jitterbugged while others watched and watusied while the world waltzed. We sported Stacey Adams through cotton clubs, tapping out a SOS across the soul of America. Crowned by king, we kicked down barriers wearing ox

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Yet we break only on the dance floor.

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My name is Aiko, and we are broadcasting live from the Alan Slate Studio here at Eastside Radio. You just heard the dynamic duo Gnarls Barkley with Go-Go Gadget Gospel from their debut album, Saint Elsewhere. Gnarls released a new album, I think, this past March called Atlanta. Check it out if you are a fan. For the next hour and a half, you are going to hear music from... I'm going to make sure I say this correctly so I don't mess it up. I believe her name is Aluea. She is a Ethiopian artist from London. She has a very, very interesting album. It definitely reminds me a bit of MIA, but we'll see what you think. New music from Nia Archives, tunes from Tandy Phoenix, Chaos in the CBD, Quadron, Edu Lobo, God Tet, and more. So please stay tuned.

That was Nia Archives featuring Sampha, the song Tender off of the album Emotional Junglist. She just released a new, this album is new. Yeah, it just came out recently. So I'm not sure if you're into her sound, but if you are, I think you should check it out because it's a really good album. Before that, we had Cisse with the song Airie, I think that's how you say it, A-I-R-E, off of their debut album Cisse. Cisse was signed to the label Luwaka Bop. Now, I'm not sure if you're familiar with that label, but it was a record label founded by David Byrne. And yes, that David Byrne from Talking Heads. And what I've always appreciated about the label is just how much talent and just depth is on the label. And I wouldn't expect less from people working with David Byrne, but it is it's a really great label and we're checking out. I think Floating Points and oh, there's just a lot of different people. Pharoah Sanders, I think, just came out with Floating Points, a new album on their label. So again, if you are into music, something definitely worth checking out. Then we had new music by Aluye, I think is how you say her name. The song is called Maktoub and the album is Zero. This is a new release. And she was formerly, let me look this up because I just want to make sure I say this correctly. She, as I said, mentioned before, she was born in Saudi, raised by a Sudanese Egyptian father and Ethiopian mother, and was brought to Sudan, and then her family relocated to the UK when she was five, and she grew up in West London. So you can really hear in her music like the different influences. But on top of that, when she was younger, she went to a dance club or something and was discovered by one of the top models at the time. I think her name is Cara Delevingne, and was signed as a model, signed and walked the runway, Vogue, all this other stuff, and decided that she wanted to actually put more of her attention into music, and I think she's done a great job. And at the top of the set, you heard Santi Gold with Desperate Youth from the album Master of My Make-Believe. We are going to have a music-intensive show this morning, so hopefully you're into that. So I'm going to get into another block of music, so stay tuned.

Gotta Love Chaos in the CBD, featuring saxophonist Nathan Haynes with the song Love Language. Sorry, I am tripping over my words this morning. Before that, you heard Lay Sins, better known as Toro y Moi, with the song Grind. I didn't know for the longest time when I heard that was him, so I like his little side project very much. Before that, and at the top of the set, we had Sydney representing Tandy Phoenix and Arona Main with a cover of Angie Stone's Wish I Didn't Miss You. The single is known as Wish I Didn't Miss You. I really love this song. I think this is one of the best covers of it that I've heard. I love that they turned it into a house track, but I also love that they were just inspired by it after Angie Stone passed away. And so I think that's really pretty awesome, and love that they're both from Sydney. We are going to take a quick break, and we'll be right back.

0: That's the sound of Album of the Week. It's the show where we get two exciting new albums that have recently become available from all sorts of exciting genres from around the world. I'm Huey Phillips, and we'll be here every week, Wednesday at 3 p.m. here on Eastside 89.7 FM. So what are we playing this week?
1: First, we played the self-titled record by Fathers. This group is renowned for their hidden melodic hooks and electric fusion. Then we played You Are In My Dreams by Kisses. 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
2: Yes, Album of the Week. I love a lot of shows here on Eastside. As you know, we have about 90. But Album of the Week is incredibly special because it just really features music, and I get to find out, if you're into music literacy but also music discovery, then I really suggest checking it out. I'm a big, big, big fan of the show. And like I said, I learn a lot. You are listening to 89.7 Eastside Radio. We're going to get into some more music right now. I'm going to play Summer Madness by Mato. It was supposed to, when I was on air last, it was supposed to play, but for some reason it didn't. So I thought, well, you know what? Now is the perfect time to play it again. So again, another cover as well. So stay tuned.

0: falta um. Oh, zoom, zoom, zoom.
1: Such a peaceful tune. I just quote unquote discovered that song. I had not heard of this artist, Adu Lobo. Please forgive my mispronunciation of the Portuguese language. I love Brazilian music, but for some reason, I am not that great at pronouncing or understanding what is being said. I just know that when I hear these songs, I absolutely love them and completely connect to the music. Again, that artist is Adu Lobo. The song is Zoom Zoom, and the album is Cantiga de Longe, L-O-N-G-E. It came out in 1970, and I'm just shocked that I am just now discovering the song. But I think that's what's great about music, is that there's always time to hear and discover things that maybe didn't cross your radar. Before that, another artist, Alberto Conti Tentino. The song is A Summer's Day, and the album is, again, forgive my pronunciation, Ao Som dos Planetas. This artist is an electric and acoustic bassist. He's also a Brazilian artist, like I mentioned before. This album came out in 2015. And again, I sometimes am just on things. Like, let's say I'm watching a stationary fountain pen unboxing on YouTube, and I'll get a recommendation from check this out. And then I cross-reference it against Bandcamp and all of these different things. And next thing you know, I have become a fan. So again, this is A Summer's Day. I like the energy of it. It's very lighthearted and happy, which I think we could use a bit more of in the world. Before that, you heard Dana and Alden featuring Senya Khan. The song is Baja, and the album is entitled Quiet Music for Young People. I am just delving into Dana and Alden. I believe they are from Oregon. And Senya Khan is a Berkeley music graduate. So definitely want to hear more from them and do some more research, because every time I hear a track or two, I'm like, I really love this. And again, at the top of the set, we had Mato, a French artist, covering Kool & the Gang's Summer Madness. And again, the album is a single, Summer Madness / Use Me. We are going to get into some more music in a second. I thought I would play, I'm not sure if some of you know, there is a producer named High Tech from Cincinnati, and he had this amazing song. There's a singer who's known in the hip hop community, especially, called Vinnie Mojica, and she sang for, let's say, Mos Def, who is now known as Yasiin Bey, Talib Kweli, De La Soul. She has a very famous hook on a De La Soul album. I know the title is like, it's like Roller Skating Saturdays or something like that. Forgive me right now because I can't think of the actual title. But she is known, and she has a lovely, lovely voice. And High Tech decided that he was going to put Vinnie and Mos Def together to sing a song. So I am going to play you that song next.
2: This Branford, man. Branford Marcellus. I thought I was supposed to play on your set, man. But I'm looking for you. Can't find you. So, you know, if you need me, you know how to get at me, right? Because, I mean, I just want to be a part of it, man. Because, you know, I love what you're doing. Stuff is right. So, all right, give me a buzz. Peace.
3: All across the world, beat boys and girls, moving and grooving to the soul shocking beat. All across the world, beat boys and girls, moving it. I like the way you move, all together. I like the way you move, period. Baby, I just wanna dance with you. Come on, come on. I just wanna dance with you. Come on, come on. 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

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Rockin' and shockin' it, yes we are. Sounds so sweet and mellow. Movin' and groovin' it, yes we are. I wanna rock you to the beat. Drums alive, we rockin' it. Feel the bass inside your waist.

Denise Williams with the classic R&B soul song Free off of the album Love Songs. Every time I hear that, it just transports me. It's interesting how we have certain songs that really kind of encapsulate the era, and that is definitely an R&B tune. You can hear all of the instruments, all the nice little happy love songs and so forth, and I keep hitting the mic, apologies. But yes, that was Free. Before that, we had new music by Amy Blue called Trees for the Woods. I love a good story and appreciate when songwriters paint a picture. And I would say that that is a toxic relationship this young woman finds herself in, but I really like how it's presented. I'm looking forward to her album. And before that, Quadrin, the Danish duo Quadrin with Average Fruit from their debut album Quadrin. And again, mentioning High Tech, that was Get to Steppin', Mostaf, High Tech featuring Mostaf and Vinia Mojica off of the album High Technology. Again, I think people forget that hip hop has a lot of subgenres, and I think people tend to think it sounds like one thing, but there's a lot of different musical tunes out there featuring a lot of musicality, and High Tech is one of my favorite producers. As promised, I said I was going to play some God Tet before I got out of here, and I've come to really, really enjoy. I think you've heard me say before that I really like discovering Australian bands, and I've seen God Tet's name before, I've played them before, but the more I get into them, the more I'm just like, they're incredible. So I've definitely sent their albums over to friends in the States and like, you got to hear this. And one of my most musical friends is like, I already know. So anyhow, God Tet is up next, and then we'll play some Nate Smith and a couple more tunes before Chris Borton comes in with Song for You.

Good afternoon and welcome to the afternoon programming of Eastside Radio. My name is Chris Wharton and the program now is Song For You, coming your way from midday as always and here until 2 p.m. Pleasure to be with you, and today's program is about Miles Davis because it happened to be his birthday last week. What would have been his 100th birthday. And so I thought I'd devote today's program to Miles Davis. He has an incredible diversity of music to play, and it's quite hard to pick amongst it. My picks are mine alone, and you will certainly have others, and so you should indeed. And we can talk about what they should be. And if you have any requests, any Miles Davis songs buzzing around in your head you'd like to hear played, by all means, give me a ring and let me have a go at finding them for you and playing them. My name's Chris Wharton, and my number here is 9331 3000, 9331 3000. Or you can sit back and let choices that I've made be the background of your afternoon, or the foreground indeed, depending on what you're up to. It's my pleasure to be with you. And let's start with an album that might be one of the greatest jazz albums of all times. People again have opinions, but of course you're all thinking, oh, he's talking about Kind of Blue. And yes, I am. And Miles Davis' Kind of Blue is an amazing album, and from it comes this amazing piece of music, Blue in Green. It's a studio album. It was released in 1959 on the Columbia label, and Miles Davis led a sextet featuring saxophonist John Coltrane and Cannonball Adderley, pianist Bill Evans, bassist Paul Chambers, drummer Jimmy Cobb, and there was a new band pianist lurking around, Wynton Kelly, who only appears on a song called Freddy Freeloader. But let's get into Blue in Green with a sextet led by trumpeter Miles Davis.

Fabulous piece, Miles Davis, Cook, Kind of Blue, and his famous sextet went through a piece called Blue in Green, written by Bill Evans, I do believe, and a wonderful piece of music. And Kind of Blue is regarded by many critics as the Davis masterpiece, the greatest jazz album ever recorded, and one of the greatest albums of all time. What do you think? It's had an amazing impact on music that can't be denied, including jazz, rock, and classical music, and has led many to deem it one of the most influential albums ever made. And a great start. Today's show song for you. It is indeed for you, and it's my pleasure to be with you and to play the music for you. My name again, it's Chris Borton, and you can give me a call and I'll be more than happy to play requests if you've got something buzzing in your head, a Miles Davis favourite, for instance. And the number here is 933-13000. It's a wintry kind of day outside, good day to stay inside, snuggled up warm and in front of your radio listening to the music. And as always, all the programs broadcast by Eastside Radio can be reviewed, played again at your leisure up to a month after broadcast. They remain on the website and can be streamed from the website. Let's go with more Miles this time. It's from a classic recording made at a club called The Plugged Nickel in Chicago. And it's Miles Davis running through some standards. He's with Ron Carter on acoustic bass, Tony Williams on drums, Herbie Hancock on piano, Wayne Shorter on tenor sax, and of course Miles is playing trumpet. And this is a piece called Miles.

and Charlie Parker getting a little carried on there, carried away. We heard Donna Lee recorded by Charlie Parker there. Charlie Parker was with the Miles Davis was with the Charlie Parker Quintet, and the musicians with Charlie Parker were Miles Davis on trumpet, Bud Powell on piano, Tommy Potter on bass, and Max Roach on drums. Donna Lee, famous recording from early Charlie Parker. And coming up now is another piece. It's called Boplicity. And no, it seems I didn't play Donna Lee. I'm getting a little bit mixed up there. Let's go back to Charlie Parker. And Miles Davis and that personnel I just read out to you, and a piece called Donna Lee.

And now, that indeed was Donnelly, Charlie Parker and Miles Davis on the Savoy Master Takes. And I'm sorry for that error where I interrupted Miles playing Cooking at the Plugged Nickel and his self-titled piece, Miles. And I was too deeply engaged with the computer and not taking notice that the music was the source of that error. I do apologize. We'll try and keep it straight ahead now. So that was Donna Lee. And now let's go to works made for an album called Birth of the Cool. Birth of the Cool is a compilation album by Miles Davis, released in 1957 and compiles tracks with unusual instrumentation and several notable musicians. Influenced by African American music and post bebop jazz. These recordings are considered seminal in the history of cool jazz, hence the name of the album Birth of the Cool. And we'll play three of these pieces. They're all very short because of the recording techniques of the time, short tracks were the rule. We'll start with Boplicity and then go to Moon Dreams and then to Move, all tracks from the album Birth of the Cool.

And that was three tracks from Miles Davis's Birth of the Cool album. We started with Boplicity, then Moon Dreams, then Move, and exemplified the post-bebop era of cool jazz that was initiated and promoted by Miles Davis at the time. And now we're going to hear from Miles Davis again on an album called Aura, and this piece is called White. And Miles Davis produced this album with Danish composer and trumpeter Palle Mikkelberg, and all of the compositions and arrangements are by Mikkelberg, who created the suite in tribute when Davis received the Leonie Sonning Music Prize in 1984. The album successfully blends Miles' electric style with the feel of his earlier big band works with Gil Evans. Let's hear now White from Miles Davis from the album Aura.

Miles Davis. That was a lovely piece. It was called White, and it was from an album called Aura. And the album Aura was considered to be amongst Miles Davis's albums of the post-Bitches Brew period essential. And this is the one that was said to be, by one critic, pure magic from beginning to end. It was cited by critic Robert Christgau as Davis's best release during the 80s, and another critic called it an adventurous and pointedly non-pop oriented big band suite. Miles Davis, he had many eras, many disguises, and through it all he refused to accept criticism, and he went his own way. Now, Miles Davis did a piece called Roundabout, an album called Roundabout Midnight, and on it was piece called Bye Bye Blackbird, which became associated with him throughout the rest of his career. And we're going to hear that now. And Bye Bye Blackbird was performed at the Newport Jazz Festival along with Thelonious Monk, Connie Kay, Percy Heath, Zoot Sims and Jerry Mulligan. And we'll hear from that again very shortly as we go into the details of Miles Davis's passing, which occurred in September and of 1991, when Miles was 65 years old.

The Miles Davis cover of the jazz standard by Blackbird. And that came from an album called Roundabout Midnight, which was Davis's first album after being signed for the Columbia record label and the first outing of his great quintet, Miles Davis on trumpet, John Coltrane on tenor, Red Garland piano, Paul Chambers double bass, and Philly Joe Jones on drums. We'll hear more from them as the show goes along, but right now I'm going to switch performers and make reference to the tune you just heard from Miles Davis, and it's called Bye Bye Blackbird is the name of the album, and it's an album by Keith Jarrett, and it was released by the Standards Trio of Keith Jarrett, Jack DeJohnette and Gary Peacock with Keith Jarrett, and it was on an album released a month after Miles Davis's death in tribute to Miles Davis, and this one's an elegiac farewell to Miles called 4 Miles from the Keith Jarrett Trio on an album called Bye Bye Blackbird.

0: we'll play another track from the Keith Jarrett Trio as a tribute to Miles Davis, the album Bye Bye Blackbird. On it is a track that reverses the title of the song Bye Bye Blackbird, and it's an elegy for Miles Davis, much as the previous track was, called Blackbird. Bye Bye. I'll play that for you after another Miles Davis track. But in the meantime, let's pause for a station break and play a couple of overdue station announcements.
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0: Oh, great coffee from nice people, and they'll bring it to your door. Give them a call and ask them nicely, and they'll bring it to you. And right now we're going to hear a piece from the Miles Davis band called Tutu. It's an album that was a studio album by Miles Davis, released in 1986, and it's Miles Davis' tribute to Archbishop Desmond Tutu, who was a human rights and anti-apartheid activist. And I think we all remember Archbishop Desmond Tutu. His piece was a bit controversial. Some critics described it as schlock, but Davis received the 1986 Best Jazz Instrumental Performance Soloist Grammy Award for his performance on this album, Tutu.

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1: And before that station break, you are listening to Tutu, the Miles Davis tribute to Archbishop Desmond Tutu, anti-apartheid campaigner in South Africa. And I'm still feeling my breath taken away by the Keith Jarrett Trio doing their tribute to Miles Davis called Bye Bye Blackbird, and that elegy for him called 4 Miles. And let's go back to that same album and play the another elegy, heartfelt piece from the Keith Jarrett Trio. It reverses the title of the song so closely associated with him, which is a jazz standard, Bye Bye Blackbird, and reverses it to say farewell to Miles Davis. It's called Blackbird, Bye Bye.

0: Farewell to Miles Davis. Heartbreaking, really, but beautiful jazz music and wonderfully played. Have we got in it to pause for another station break? I think we do.
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0: The lovely Yvonne, always a good listen on a Sunday morning. Tune in there. Now here's Miles Davis back again from an album called Highlights from the Plug Nickel. 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
1: Sydney's one-act play specialist, Bittersweet Productions, has curated a 90-minute triple bill of wildly entertaining plays. The Australian premiere of Carol Churchill's Seagulls, Time Flies by David Ives, and The Actor's Nightmare by Christopher Durang. Expect existential mayflies, misplaced accountants, artistic obsession, and jokes. Lots of jokes. From the 21st to the 22nd of August at the Eternity Playhouse in Darlinghurst, tickets from Try Booking Search Knowing How It Ends or Eternity. Hashtag David Attenborough, Eastside sponsor.
2: And now we're going to another cover version of Bye Bye Blackbird, played in tribute to Miles Davis by one of the great jazz pianists. I love this woman's work, Jessica Williams, from an album called As Time Goes By. And she's a witty, humorous, and inventive musician. And this is a great piece. Pay attention. Bye Bye Blackbird, Jessica Williams.

And Jessica Williams played a cover of the tune so closely associated with Miles Davis, Bye Bye Blackbird, and a great cover it was too. And Phil James, I know, has just arrived in the studio in Bondi, getting ready to present his show coming up next at 2 o'clock. Philosophy of Jazz, be sure to stay tuned for that. Always entertaining, informative, and interesting. And coming your way in a very few minutes. And I know Phil James loves Jessica Williams just as I do. I love her music, love her playing. And so let's have Jessica again doing a cover of the Miles Davis Flamenco Sketches.

Oh, the fabulous jazz piano of Jessica Williams. I love her work. She's just amazing. And there she was playing Flamenco Sketches, the Miles Davis piece. That's about a wrap from me. Just time to fit in one more piece before the fabulous Phil James takes over, and he'll be along at 2. So we'll get Miles Davis back to close out the Miles Davis tribute program. It was Miles's 100th birthday last week, so privileged to play his music, and I hope you enjoyed that. My name's Chris Boughton, the program Song for You, and I won't be back next Monday because I'm taking a short break, 2 or 3 weeks, to go to my daughter's wedding. I've got 3 daughters, and this is the first one to get married, and I'm looking forward very much to a celebration and a reunion of the whole family there at the wedding. But in the meantime, let's close out the program with Miles Davis and his production of his own works, Flamenco Sketches, from the classic album Kind of Blue, and then Phil James will follow along. Be sure to stay tuned for that. Leave your dial right where it is, and Phil James will be with you. But for me, it's farewell for the time being. I'll be back in 3 weeks and look forward to being with you again. Here's Miles Davis.

Hey, good afternoon. You're listening to Eastside Radio. Time is just after 2 o'clock here in Sydney, and it's coming to you live. Eastside Radio is coming to you live from the studio down at Bondi Pavilion. I'm Phil James, and the program for the next 2 hours is Philosophy of Jazz. I was daydreaming a bit before the handover about using adjectives you'd normally use to describe food, to describe music, and I would say that the handover today was lumpy. Apologies for that. Not as smooth as I would have liked. But we're back on track. And I have a great track lined up for you to start the show. You actually heard a little bit of it just before. I hope you're having a good day. This piece is called Good Day.

A very popular piece, as you can hear, Weather Report, and a piece written by bass player Jaco Pastorius. That recording was played at twice the speed of the original. You'd think that it would take half as long to play it, but in fact it was twice as long as the original as well, and I suspect for some listeners, twice as loud as well. Weather Report with Teen Town. And before that, a song written by a member of Weather Report, Joe Zawinul, a piece called Good Day. In fact, that was one of the last recordings he made off an album called Absolute Ensemble, he was performing with a 22-piece New York outfit called the Absolute Ensemble. Well, we're going from, not ridiculous, but you know what I mean, from the ridiculous to the sublime now, because we're going to celebrate a few birthdays, and the first couple of people we're going to hear from are Tony Bennett and Louis Armstrong. Tony Bennett was born on this day back in 1926, lived almost to be 97 by my calculations, passed away in 1923. It would be impossible to do justice in just a couple of tracks to the breadth and the quality of the work that he produced. But what I've decided to do is to play you a couple of pieces that highlight a real quality of his work, particularly near the end of his career, kept it relevant and entertaining by doing a number of wonderful collaborations. We're going to hear, first of all, I think one of the finest recordings of the piece Days of Wine and Roses, just Tony Bennett with Bill Evans on the piano, and then after that, something a little more upbeat with he and Lady Gaga.

Hey there, I'm Phyllis Foundas and welcome to Love Soul, your rediscovery of new and vintage grooves, mixed in with conversations starring local and global musicians, writers, lovers, thinkers and general joy givers. 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
1: Sometimes I go to Coney Island.
0: Oh, the beach is divine.
1: And I love the Yankees.
0: Gita's just fine.

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1: Old rocking chair's got me.
2: Old rocking chair got your father.
1: Cane by my side.
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1: chair. Good deal, Jack. Listen here, home. Bring the mission home.
2: Old rocking chair got your father.
3: Yes, you did. Yes, you got him.
2: And your cane by your side.
3: Can't even get around no more.
1: Yeah, Jack.
2: But I ain't got no gin, father.
3: That's
2: all for sad. Oh, you're gonna tan my hide, tan my hide.
3: Yeah,
2: you can't get from this cabin.
3: Man, I don't want to go nowhere.
2: Oh, no, father. But you ain't going nowhere. You sitting, you're grabbing. You grabbing. The flies round the old rocking chair, rocking chair. My dear old Aunt Harriet.
3: Yes, son. How long?

0: got to ride, I got to ride, I got to have a chair.
1: For the end of the time and trouble I've seen.
0: Yeah, nobody knows the trouble I've seen.
1: Old Rockin' Chair, get it.
0: Old Rockin' Chair, get it.
1: Rockin' Chair, get it. And Judgment Day. Oh, Judgment Day, Judgment Day. You're sitting.

Yeah, the classic old tune actually was written or published first almost 100 years ago. Rocking Chair, performed there by Louis Armstrong and Jack Teagarden. Before that, you heard from Tony Bennett and a couple of collaborations, one with Lady Gaga, The Lady is a Tramp, and before that with Bill Evans on the piano, Days of Wine and Roses. Louis Armstrong, born on August the 4th, 1901, passed away in 1971. Extraordinary career the man had. He's perhaps, if people know any famous jazz artists, they probably know his name. He was most famous, I think, for, or the biggest contribution he made to jazz, I should say, is switching it from a collaborative music form to one that featured improvised solos, and also did a great deal to, if not was the first, he certainly did a lot to make scatting famous. But I'm going to continue with this little theme I've got going now on collaborators. I'm going to play two more tracks featuring Louis Armstrong working with two female, great female vocalists. First up, Velma Middleton with the tune Loveless Love, sometimes called Careless Love. And after that, something from extraordinary album of Louis Armstrong with Ella Fitzgerald. But first, Louis and Velma Middleton.

That's why we have a pure food law. How did food get in here? And everything we find is a flaw.

lost in the rain. You were going on your way.

That track is taken from an album that I think if you were trying to introduce someone who had no idea what jazz was, sort of ease them into it, that might be an album you might give them. Ella and Louie, absolutely extraordinary. Great material and a great band. Oscar Peterson on the piano, Herb Ellis guitar. Ray Brown was the bass player, and Buddy Rich on the drums. And of course, Ella Fitzgerald and Louis Armstrong. And the track, Isn't It a Lovely Day? And Louis doing it with another vocalist there, Velma Middleton, on the track before, Loveless Love, from another extraordinary album of Louis Armstrong's, where he plays the music of W.C. Handy. You're listening to East Side Radio, coming to you live from our studio down at the Bondi Pavilion. If you happen to be walking around listening to us with your headphones on, give us a wave through the window. But telepathically, I'll maybe send messages to people walking around the beach anyway. They might give me a wave as they go past. A couple of jazz-infused or blues numbers, or should I say blues-infused jazz numbers now. In a minute, we'll hear from piano player Marcus Roberts and his band with a piece called Crossroad Blues. But first, the Clayton Hamilton Jazz Orchestra and Blues Blowers Blues.

Yeah, very creative, shall we say, interpretation of the great Robert Johnson's tune Crossroad Blues, performed there by Marcus Roberts. Before that, the Clayton Hamilton Jazz Orchestra with Blues Blowers Blues. We're going from an artist, Jeff Hamilton, who's the drummer in the Clayton Hamilton Jazz Orchestra and the co-leader, to another drummer who's a leader, a band leader. And actually, they have something else in common. They both share the same birthday, August the 4th. Jeff Hamilton, born August the 4th, 1953. Terry Lynn Carrington, on that day in 1965. Miss Clarington has done a huge amount to promote the music, particularly of female performers and composers. Done a couple of albums with just female instrumentalists and singers, and wonderful albums they are too, no doubt about it. We're going to hear her now. The first track we're going to hear is from an album of hers called New Standards, Volume 1. It's it features all music written by women that some of it's well known. The track we're going to hear is pretty well known, but some of it not so much. And then after that, a track from her album, The Mosaic Project. But first, here is Terry Lynn Carrington with her band, and on this piece, featuring vocalist Melanie Charles, and Throw It Away.

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Every Tuesday, 1:30 till 3 p.m., join me, Matthew Ottignon, where I'll take you on a search for music that goes deep, aims high, and finds that sweet spot where it just feels so damn good. 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

beautiful piece called Unconditional Love, written by Gerry Allen and performed there by a band led by drummer Terry Lynn Carrington, and featuring the vocalising, the voice of Esperanza Spalding. Before that, another Terry Lynn Carrington track, recording of Throw It Away, and featured vocalist Melanie Charles, and the piano player on that piece, Chris Davis, very, very good piano player indeed, is going to be one of the featured headline acts at the 15th annual Sydney International Women's Jazz Festival coming up in October, running from the 22nd to the 31st. Go to the SIMA website, Sydney Improvised Music Association website, to find out all the other artists, including Chris Davis, that are performing as part of that festival. You're listening to East Side Radio. The program is Philosophy of Jazz with me, Phil James. Appreciate your company. Hope you're enjoying the music. Time now for our Boise to Bondi track today, and it features more big band music from led by a man called John Shapiro. Unlike most famous big band leaders like Duke Ellington or Count Basie and a lot of others, John Shapiro is a composer, arranger, leader, but he is not a player. He doesn't play with his band. On his new album called Best Laid Plans, three of the nine tracks are originals, but the piece we're going to hear in tribute to the recently departed Sonny Rollins, we're going to hear a version of his composition, East Broadway Rundown. The album was recorded at the Power Station in New York City in 2025, and about two-thirds of the musicians, of the 17 musicians, have been with John Shapiro since he first started the band in 2012. You'll hear on the piece the bass player Bob Sabin starts off the piece, full band come in, then the guitarist takes a solo followed by the trumpet player and a saxophonist after that, and the track sort of concludes with more of the big band who really do swing. This is Shapiro 17 and East Broadway Rundown.

Yeah, that was our Boise to Bondi track for this week. The piece that John McCarthy from KOBX in Boise, Idaho sent us. It was called East Broadway Rundown, written by Sonny Rollins and performed by a big band led by John Shapiro, a band called Shapiro 17. And the piece that we are going to send to John to share with his listeners comes from the Java Quartet, who are celebrating more than 30 years as one of Australia's most distinctive jazz ensembles. They've got a new album out called Teddy and Me. It's a deeply personal record by bassist and composer Michael Gagliazzi, inspired by the life of his father, an Italian immigrant who made Australia his home. The music traces stories of family, memory, identity and belonging through lyrical compositions, spacious improvisation and irresistible grooves. Besides Michael on the bass, the rest of the quartet are Greg Coffin on piano, Matthew Ottignon on saxophone, and Mike Quigley is the drummer. This is the Java Quartet, and from the album Teddy and Me, this, I guess you could say, is the title track. It's called Teddy.

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Australasian jazz at its finest. Their Kiwi-born piano player and composer Aaron Blakey with a piece called High Point from his most recent release called Essence. And on the album you can hear Andrew Crago on the sax, Simon Ferenczi on trumpet, Jacob Graham on bass and George Greenhill on drums. What did we hear? What did we hear before that? I have to refer to my log. Yeah, we heard our Bondi to Boise track for today, a piece called Teddy from the Java Quartet, a track from their new album called Teddy and Me. And if you enjoyed that piece of music, you can enjoy more of their great sounds by getting to the launch concert for that album. It's going to be at 21 Shepherd Street, Marrickville, on Friday, the 4th of September. That's the Java Quartet with a concert to launch their new album, Teddy and Me. Features, amongst others, Matt Ottignon, presenter here on Eastside Radio, is the saxophonist in the Java Quartet. You're listening to Eastside Radio, the program Philosophy of Jazz, presented by me, Phil James, coming to you live from our studio down at the Bondi Pavilion. And sitting just through the glass, Alan's back after a couple of weeks, what young people call, I think, a mini break or something like that. He's been away for a couple of weeks, but he'll be back in the chair within a great show in just under half an hour. Welcome him back. I'm sure his listeners will be pleased to hear his interesting interviews and selection of music as well. When I lived in Japan, I became a bit of a fan of sumo, and I don't know, the people who spy on you on through the socials and so on must know that, because I get sent little clips from time to time on Instagram featuring sumo bouts. Fortunately, if you know anything about sumo, the clips are pretty short, because the average sumo wrestling competition lasts about 15 seconds, maybe 30 if you're really lucky. That's all by the by, but it is sort of a link to a piece of music that I wanted to share with you from a group called Sumo. They're a New Zealand jazz quartet out of Christchurch, and they called themselves Sumo because they like to be thought of as creating heavy, sweaty jazz. This is Sumo with a piece called That.

0: Yeah, that was the Andrew Robertson big band from an album called The Journeyman Suite. And Andrew Robertson's actually going to be leading his quintet this coming Thursday at the Butcher's Brew Bar. He couldn't fit his big band into the Butcher's Brew. I don't know whether you've ever been there. It's a very intimate space. I'm surprised they can even fit a quintet on this stage, but I guess they're going to. So Andrew Robertson, Butcher's Brew, this coming Thursday, August the 6th. Oh, the name of that piece of music you just heard, by the way, was called Blow. Speaking of which.
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The Orzaski Budget Orchestra there with a really funky, interesting version of Freedom Jazz Dance. The band, of course, led by the great Jackie Orzaski, who, if you've ever seen him, you would know he played a rather unusual instrument. Don't see it very often, the piccolo bass. Created a very unique sound in the band. It's nearly time for me to bid you farewell. I'm going to leave you with a piece from the Sirens Big Band off their album called Carly and the Time of Change, a piece called Balkanator, written by the trumpet player Ellen Kirkwood. And if she's listening, happy birthday, Ellen, to you. Hope you're having a wonderful day. This is the Siren Big Band and Balkanator.

Oh, time for me to bid you farewell. Hope you've enjoyed this edition of Philosophy of Jazz. I'll be back here again with more of the sort of music I enjoy. I hope you do too. 2 to 4 on a Monday afternoon. Please join me again then. Coming right up in about 2 minutes' time, Alan will be back in the chair. As I say, I'll be back here next week. Till then, keep getting some fun out of life. Bye for now.

Well, hello and a very good afternoon to you. This is Eastside Radio and I'm Alan Field. Welcome to Monday Drive and thank you for your patience in allowing me a couple of weeks' break. Here I am again, though, ready to bring you another fabulous Monday Drive program. Firstly, though, a big thank you to the Master of Philosophy, Phil James, with another very fine Philosophy of Jazz program. If you are unlucky enough to miss any part of it, or you'd like to review the playlist, it's available for you at eastsidefm.org. Just look for the Philosophy of Jazz tab. That's the one with Phil's smiling face looking straight back at you. And everything you want will be there for your review or your listening pleasure. I'm broadcasting from the Bondi studio here today, where the weather is, it was 22 degrees just about half an hour ago. It's sunk back down to 20 and a half right now. The water temperature is 18.1 degree. Incidentally, that 22 degrees that I mentioned is likely that it will be the warmest that you get this week on down here at Bondi. But we'll get into the weather forecast a little bit later on in the program. Talking of Bondi, it all happens here at Bondi. And in fact, White Lotus star Jennifer Coolidge was spotted pushing a shopping trolley in Bondi last week. She's here in Eastside Radio territory filming an ad campaign for Audible. And when she hasn't got a head or her ears in a book, given that it's Audible that's sponsoring her, then she's hopefully listening to us here on Monday Drive. Jennifer, if you're around, give us a call or send me a text on 0433 480 143. We've got something for everybody on today's Monday Drive program. I'm wondering, for example, if you know that the Australian Dental Association has deemed this to be Dental Awareness Week. What does that mean? And why do we need a Dental Awareness Week? Well, we'll talk to one of our local community dentists here a little bit later on in the program, and we'll find out what it's all about. If it's your birthday today, you can text me on 0433 480 143 so we can join in your celebration. And we'll have a look a little bit later on in the program at who else shares this special day with you. Well, during my short absence, the FIFA World Cup concluded, and so did the Glasgow Commonwealth Games just last night. We'll be talking to a sports academic from Sydney University for a final wrap-up on both games during the program. We'll have some Monday Drive quirky news for you. And we'll have our musical quiz as well. We'll also let you know what's going on in Sydney over the days ahead. And we've got lots of other things to entertain you and to inform you. Like I said, there's something for everything here on Monday Drive. Don't forget that text line is 0433 480 143. You can send me a text at any time. And it will be very good to hear from you. I'm looking forward to that. This is Monday Drive.

0: First up there this afternoon, you heard The Needling, and that's from the album Red Leaf by the Hilary Geddes Quartet. Australian guitarist Hilary Geddes is in fact a code switcher. Previously, she was the lead guitarist of the Sydney rock group The Boys, that's B-U-O-Y-S. But now for her quartet and her new album Red Leaf, Hilary specifically composed some pieces with a greater focus on non-linear scoring and clearer aims, as she describes it, for timbral approaches to improvisations and to sonify feelings and different moods. Following that, we heard Antonio Sanchez from the newly released album Soden House by the Australian pianist Freya Garbutt. In that album, the worlds of jazz, cinema and video game storytelling collide. Extraordinary amalgam, isn't it? It all originated from a collaboration with Brendan McNamara, the founder of Team Bondi and the writer-director of the acclaimed video game L.A. Noire. Soden House began as the score for an immersive virtual reality game set within Los Angeles' famous architectural landmark of the same name. Freya's music, conceived for this imagined world of shadow, memory and intrigue, has now emerged as a cinematic standalone album which blurs the line between reality and imagination, as you just heard.
1: Sydney's one-act play specialist, Bittersweet Productions, has curated a 90-minute triple bill of wildly entertaining plays. The Australian premiere of Carol Churchill's Seagulls, Time Flies by David Ives, and The Actor's Nightmare by Christopher Durang. Expect existential mayflies, misplaced accountants, artistic obsession, and jokes. Lots of jokes. From the 21st to the 22nd of August at the Eternity Playhouse in Darlinghurst, tickets from Try Booking Search Knowing How It Ends or Eternity. Hashtag David Attenborough, Eastside sponsor.
0: Where the time is 17 minutes past four. And you know the old saying, it goes one person's trash is another person's treasure. Well, it seems that the New South Wales government has finally taken that idea seriously. At a time when governments everywhere are under pressure to cut waste and stretch taxpayers' dollars further, the move to recycle and reuse surplus office furniture and technology has drawn attention. Rather than desks and chairs and equipment all ending up in landfill, they're now finding a second life in schools, TAFE campuses and emergency services groups across the state. And the figures look good too. Tens of thousands of public service surplus office items have been redirected, and that's saving money, reducing landfill and cutting carbon emissions. An online marketplace now allows government agencies to swap unwanted office goods instead of buying new ones. And apparently, the saving is something in the order of $1.3 million over the last couple of years. Of course, sceptics might dismiss this as a little more than public relations. But after all, governments should be careful with public money as a matter of course. But perhaps that all misses the point. Practical environmentalism is often more effective than grand promises. Reusing a desk instead of dumping it, repairing equipment rather than replacing it, and helping schools and community groups at the same time, yep, they all make sense as achievable outcomes and tangible and useful outcomes as well. If governments are serious about sustainability, perhaps the lesson is fairly simple. Start with what you already have, waste less, spend less, and help communities more. That's not just smart environmental policy, it's just plain common sense. Here is Sylvie with her song Garage Sale, and it comes with an explicit language warning.

Well, that was Diamonds and Rust, and it was written and sung by Joan Baez in 1975. It looks back on a long past love with tenderness and regret, and it captures the contrast between love's brightness, i.e. the diamonds, and the slow corrosion of time, i.e. the rust. An oldie but a goodie. Well, 1975 is not so old, is it? I promise you the quiz, and here it is. What is the real name of the singer Elton John?

Well, Elton John's real name is Reginald Kenneth Dwight. He adopted the name Elton John as a tribute to two band members from his earlier group, Bluesology. And they were the saxophonist Elton Dean and the vocalist John Baldry. He legally changed his name to Elton Hercules John in May 1972.

0: forgotten if they're green or they're blue. Anyway.
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0: Well, that's a song called Dental Care. And maybe you weren't aware of it, but today marks the beginning of Dental Health Week in Australia. And perhaps it's a good time to remind ourselves of the importance of maintaining healthy teeth and gums and to learn more about the simple habits that can make a lifelong difference to our oral health. We're told that good dental care is more about having a bright smile, although I'm sure that's pretty important. It plays a vital role in our overall health, our confidence, and our well-being as well. To help us explore this year's key messages, we're joined by Dr. Yvonne Monty from Wellness Dental Bronte. Dr. Yvonne is very into preventative dentistry and helping patients of all ages achieve and maintain optimal oral health. And through her work in our local community, she sees firsthand the impact that education, early intervention and regular dental care can have on people's lives. Dr. Yvonne Monty, welcome to Monday Drive.
1: Thank you, Alan. What an introduction. Appreciate that.
0: Oh, I can't actually hear you. Do you want to talk up just that little bit louder?
1: I said thank you for the introduction. That was wonderful.
0: Yes, I wonder what's going on here. I'm going to just invite you to keep your voice up, Yvonne, because we wouldn't like...
1: Can you hear me now?
0: I can hear you, but not as clearly as I'd like to, because I'm sure your messages are going to be very, very important.
1: Yes, they are.
0: Happy Dental Health Week.
1: Thank you. We're excited that it's come around again this year.
0: Why do we need it? We don't have... I was just going to preface it by saying we don't have a radio presenters week. Why should we have a dental health week?
1: One, we can and can't live without. I'm not sure. No, I'm only joking.
0: Yeah. hey, Yvonne, you're not talking hands-free, are you?
1: I'm actually on the phone.
0: Yeah.
1: Can you hear me now?
0: Yeah. Okay. Keep going.
1: So, yes, I think it's an important week for education, and this particular week is an important one for younger people. So what they're discovering is that a lot of people, when they hit 18 to 25, you know, they're transitioning a lot from school to uni or to jobs, and they don't have the same kind of priorities because life becomes expensive when they suddenly have to pay for things themselves.
0: Yeah.
1: And so dental health becomes a lower down priority. And unfortunately, this is when we actually

0: that, you know, talk about overseas dental and changing into cosmetic, and they're really fundamentally losing the fundamentals of what is to prevent things from needing to be done in the first place, which is mainly from their main health professional, the dentist, or good home habits.
1: Yeah, it continues to play on my mind, because 18 to 25 year olds, of any age group, the age group most into competitive sport.
0: True.
1: So is what you're seeing in your practice at Wellness Dental Bronte, is that more people of that age group who are coming to see you because of an impact damage from their sport, or is it simply hygiene related issues?
0: No, so it's very rarely hygiene related issues. Actually, a lot of the time, because this is the timing when wisdom teeth come through. So sometimes they're forced into seeing the dentist due to pain from their wisdom teeth if they're not in the right position. But you are right, they are the most sporty generation. Having said that, around the 40-year-old mark, I don't know what happens, whether it's a midlife crisis or not, but a lot of people are re-entering physical sports and team sports, and we're finding ourselves doing a lot for them as well, like sports mouth guards for prevention.
1: Ah, yeah, well, that's interesting, because I watched the footy on the weekend, and knowing that I was going to be talking to you, I just took a mental note of the number of sports, and we're talking elite sports players here, who are not wearing mouth guards.
0: Now, yeah, I find that incredible.
1: Yeah. What's good about a mouth guard? Does it disperse an impact over more teeth than a direct impact?
0: Yeah, so the number one reason actually for mouth guards is to prevent concussion, actually, so that the jaw joint doesn't actually push into the top jaw, the lower jaw joint. And on top of that, also protecting the teeth. So then if there is an impact, it's not like an individual tooth is fractured, and as well as the bone that surrounds the teeth. I actually had a friend very recently, again, one of these 40-year-olds that decided to start doing field hockey. And she came in to see me after a really bad hit to the face. And unfortunately, she has a swelling of her face. But fortunately, she keeps saying, thank goodness you've convinced me to get this proper fitting mouth guard rather than the ones from the chemist, because she would have lost three of her front teeth.
1: Oh, hang on a minute. What are you saying? The ones you get from the chemist are rubbish?
0: Look, they're not great, but they're better than nothing. But still, a custom fit is the best way to go, because then it actually stays in there. And you can actually call out for the ball.
1: You mean, yes, conversely, you can't with the things you get at the chemist. while we're on the concept of sports, sports drinks are a huge market.
0: Yes.
1: What's your comment on sports drinks? Because they are high in sugar and they're possibly a little bit acidic.
0: Yes, well, they're actually very acidic. They're on par with a lot of soft drinks, actually. So the problem with sports drinks is that you do get that initial hit, particularly if they're filled with sugar or glucose, so that it does hit the bloodstream. The problem is that with that, as soon as the sugar or the acids touch your teeth, particularly the acids, they temporarily soften the enamel, which is the hard surface of the tooth on the outside that protects your teeth. So then if it softens it and then you go to eat or anything afterwards, you can actually wear out that enamel. So we find that it actually dissolves a lot of younger people's teeth.
1: I read somewhere that there was a dentist somewhere, I think it was actually in the UK, who used to suspend a tooth in a can of, well, in a glass of Coke, and it kind of disintegrated.
0: It disappeared, exactly. So it's incredible. If it does that to your teeth, imagine what it's doing to your soft insides as well.
1: Okay. What do you have instead? Do you play basketball or netball like your friend?
0: I play netball. I play netball with a bunch of mums over 40 that are having a great time in Waverley Park there.
1: So you're an intruder into that group, because you wouldn't be 40.
0: Absolutely. Yeah. I did pre-40, but that's okay. I'll count it.
1: What do you have instead of those sports drinks when you need to hydrate?
0: I have water, just plain water. I actually make sure that in terms of energy-wise, I have a good, because it's a night game, I have a good dinner, so I make sure there's a measure of carbohydrates and protein, and then following the sport, if it's not too late, I'll also have something that will, you know, stop the shakiness and adrenaline.

0: problem that kind of comes in with it, but just water.
1: Are you any good at netball?
0: Oh, I love it. I don't know how good I am. I'm a centre, so I'm the key player at the middle.
1: Do you think you could have done better than our girls in Glasgow?
0: Oh, look, they did well. I think they did pretty well.
1: They did really well, didn't they? Talking, yeah. While we're on the subject of sport still, and I've often seen coaches chewing gum on the sidelines.
0: Yes.
1: Is that a sign of nervousness, or is it just a substitute to cleaning their teeth that they forgot to do before the game?
0: I think it could be a bit of both, but there's definitely some nervous energy when they're pacing up and down that court.
1: Yeah.
0: And if it's sugar-free gum, I don't actually have a problem with them doing it. Hmm. Unless, of course, they have, you know, overuse, and then that becomes a jaw problem. But no, sugar-free gum is actually great for stimulating saliva. So if they do end up having sports drinks, that can be a counteractive thing to do afterwards.
1: Mm. Well, you rule one in and you rule one out. You rule
0: the
1: gum in and the high sugar drinks out. You could have been an Opal yourself. Why did you become a dentist?
0: Why did I become a dentist? To be honest, I actually always loved anything medical.
1: Yeah.
0: So I really loved the idea of doing medicine, but I didn't like the hours. So I had to put dentistry first, and then I actually didn't like it at first. I thought, who's going to do this for a job? And then within second year, we started working with patients, and I absolutely loved it. I love getting to know my patients and seeing them over time and feeling like part of the family, even if I'm not at the family dinners. But yeah, that's my favourite part of it.
1: Did your initial reluctance have anything to do with your experience of going to the dentist as a kid?
0: Not at all. I actually had a fantastic dentist. For me, it was more... I didn't like the appeal. I mean, this is 20 years ago now, 25 when I started. So, you know, it was a projector screen with a huge mouth problem on the size of a wall. But when you only see it as a 5-cent piece, it's not too bad.
1: Okay. Why do you think people don't go to the dentist?
0: Look, I think there's a few different reasons. Fear is a big one. Unfortunately, if they've had a bad experience when they're younger or in... influenced by their own parents having a bad experience. The other can be if their fear of pain. The other thing is also cost. Unfortunately, with dental not being on Medicare or counted as part of the body in accordance with the government, it means it isn't the high up in the priority. But I have to say, my patients that do come regularly, and regularly means 2 6 monthly checks a year, they actually have the least amount of dental treatment.
1: When you say 2 6 monthly, you mean 1 6 monthly, don't you?
0: 1 6, well, like twice a year.
1: Yeah, right.
0: Every 6 months.
1: Yeah,
0: yes,
1: I just thought I'd clarify that.
0: Right?
1: Yeah.
0: Is
1: there a role for AI in keeping people relieving that anxiety that you mentioned? In other words, can you maybe project images through goggles or maybe... I don't know. You could have East Side Radio playing in the background.
0: Oh, absolutely. Your sultry voice there, Alan, playing in the background, calming them down. Look, we actually have a TV on the ceiling that we're very, adamant in putting something that looks very relaxing, whether it's a tropical island or just flying over the mountains or something that just kind of takes their mind off it.
1: Maybe you playing netball?
0: I don't think that looks very graceful, to be honest.
1: Mm.
0: But I think also we really try and coax our patients out of that fear.
1: Mm.
0: So the big step is getting them in the door and then being proud of them for doing that first step and then slowly building up that rapport and relationship so they do feel comfortable. And that's honestly the most rewarding part of the job.
1: Okay. I mentioned in the introduction something about looking good, going to the dentist to look good. And my reading indicates that something like 60% of Australians pursue cosmetic dental treatment. Is that a thing?
0: Absolutely. It's actually more and more. From when I started 25 years ago, it was all about health. And now I often have people with a very unhealthy mouth just coming in and saying, I want teeth whitening. And then I have to basically educate them into why they can't have it until their mouth is healthy. And even then, some people aren't suitable for it.
1: Why would they not be suitable for it?
0: Just depends on their type of enamel, but also if they have very sensitive teeth, it can cause tooth sensitivity. And otherwise, we can look at alternative options like veneers and things like that. But what people don't realise is a lot of cosmetic procedures are not reversible.
1: Yeah.
0: So once you do them, that's it. And then you're constantly maintaining it for life. So this is my concern with younger people on social media getting these images of people getting veneers in their 20s, which they usually don't even need them.
1: Yeah.
0: And instead of trying something more conservative like Invisalign and bonding and things like that.
1: Yeah, that's really interesting because once upon a time, people used to get dentures, but they seem they seem less popular now than implants that that you've just described, which may be more, I don't know, cosmetic or, I mean, why do people get implants now and not dentures?
0: Yes, well, the thing is with an implant is it's the closest thing we have to a natural tooth without it being natural. So it's titanium base that goes into the bone and then usually a porcelain over covering over a titanium crown. So it's the single best replacement we have right now that doesn't usually get rejected by the body, and the success rate's pretty high, 97 to 99% of lasting for a long time.
1: And is that the reason people don't get dentures? Because there's a better, they're deemed to be a better alternative?
0: Yes, and the number one reason I do implants is people that have had dentures and have had enough of them, to be honest.
1: Oh, really? Really?
0: Yes, yeah. So, or especially younger people that might lose a single tooth. So the idea of a denture is, you know, your grandmother's glass next to her bed with water.
1: Yeah.
0: And the teeth inside of them, and they don't want to do that.
1: Do you think they need, the implants that you mentioned, do they need any better or different care than original teeth?
0: They are literally the Rolls Royce of treatment. So you do need to look, like I say, always say, treat them as your natural tooth, but we are very careful in making sure that our patients know how to clean properly, because there's no point, as much as an implant doesn't get decay because it's not a natural tooth, being within the bone and the gum, it can still get gum disease. And that's the number one reason for failure of implants.
1: Well, that's interesting. I'm talking with Dr. Yvonne Monty, who is the principal dentist at Wellness Dental Bronte. And Yvonne, it's often the case that you need to book to see a dentist sometime in advance, right?
0: Yes.
1: That implies that you guys are pretty busy. So given that, is it better to get a morning appointment when you're fresh, or is it better later in the day when you're set into a routine?
0: Look, it depends on the type of person you are. If you're an early riser or an early bird, they offer like the morning appointments.
1: No, I'm talking about the dentist. The dentist. The dentist is fresh in the morning.
0: I'm fresh after a cup of tea as well, so it could be any time of the day. You'll be seeing me at any time and I'll be the same.
1: So you're a tea drinker, right?
0: I am a very big tea drinker.
1: Well, some people have an aversion to coffee because they think it stains your teeth. Is there any truth to that, or is there any difference between tea and coffee in that regard?
0: No, look, actually tea is more staining than coffee in terms of the tannins that are there, but they both have tannins. So if you look inside your coffee or teacup, and you can see the colour it's left with, and you rinse it out and it kind of comes off. That's the kind of thing that happens to your teeth. So, I mean, I'm not the best example of someone with the teeth whitening, very white teeth, because of how much tea I do drink.
1: But you clean your teeth after every cup of tea, don't you?
0: I definitely rinse with water to not allow it to sit.
1: Is that good enough?
0: I brush my, not usually. No, it's better to have a brush afterwards.
1: Okay. So do you go to the dentist often?
0: I do, every 6 months.
1: Hmm.
0: Okay. Yes, I have a great team that do. We do all do each other's teeth, actually. Very convenient.
1: If you amongst the whole lot of you at your practice could ban one food or one drink from existence for dental health reasons, what would it be? Actually, we've probably already given away earlier, haven't we?
0: Well, yes. I mean, the sports, I would do so many things, Alan, but definitely like lollies or sugared anything that is sticky. So that it sticks to children's teeth and adults' teeth. That would be my number one.
1: What about number two?
0: Number two, soft drinks.
1: Mm-hmm.
0: Yeah, or sports drinks.
1: Okay.
0: Mm.
1: When a patient sits in a chair, and in your chair, and you sort of get junk out of their teeth from last night's dinner, what sort of excuses do you get from them?
0: Oh, I didn't get a chance to floss today. I normally do, but I didn't tonight. Usually they're more disgusted than I am.
1: Oh, yeah, I guess you've seen it all so many times.
0: Yes, that's right.
1: Do you watch much TV?
0: Not overly, no.
1: Have you ever seen a show called Alone?
0: No, what's that about?
1: Okay, it's a show where competitors are put on an island or on, I've seen one which is in a bleak part of Tasmania or one in the very northern parts of Norway, and they just get dumped there, and the last one standing wins a prize. Now, yeah. They only eat what they catch, and they don't therefore eat very much. They only eat what they catch or what they, you know, by catch I mean fish and stuff, or what they forage. And apparently they're only allowed to take a small number of possessions. Do they even need a toothbrush when they're not eating much?
0: Yeah, well, look, there's two reasons that you brush your teeth. One is to remove plaque and the other one is to deliver fluoride to your teeth.
1: Oh, so well, there's no fluoride. There ain't no fluoride in these places.
0: So they can't take toothpaste?
1: Well, I don't know whether they can or they just choose not to, but I've never seen anyone do.
0: Well, if they take toothbrush, at least, because plaque forms within the first half an hour of you having your teeth cleaned or brushing your teeth. So it's very important that you still remove that because it's a bacteria that builds up regardless of what you're eating. It's just that sugars and acids tend to feed those bacteria, which can then cause the things like dental decay.
1: Hmm. Okay. You mentioned...
0: I'm going to check that show out.
1: Oh, you know, I don't know. I mean, you've got to be in the mood for it.
0: Yeah.
1: What you mentioned earlier that people of the target age group have sometimes got issues with wisdom teeth.
0: Yes.
1: When they emerge, they change the shape of the jaw, don't they? Or do they just pop out and shove everything else aside?
0: Yes, it's not usually changing the shape of the jaw. It's more changing the tooth arch, so what the shape of the tooth arch is. So if there's space, it's a non-issue. If there's not space or they're coming in at the wrong angle, that's when we, that's when they tend to have the problems or pain.
1: Right, so should they be yanked out as soon as they erupt?
0: Not necessarily, but sometimes beforehand, actually.
1: Before
0: so
1: they erupt?
0: Often when, yes. And when they're underneath the gum, but depends on where they are and if they go. Some people have them sitting there underneath the bone forever. Some people have them fully out, like myself, and have kept them all. So everybody's different. Some people don't even have wisdom teeth.
1: Oh, does that, that in your case, must have a relationship with IQ? You got wisdom teeth, you got IQ.
0: Forever wise.
1: Why are they called wisdom teeth?
0: I don't know, actually. That's a good question. I just learnt that fact about Elton John before from you, so I would like to actually know that myself.
1: You should keep your ears glued to Eastside Radio, and more particularly Monday Drive, Yvonne. You learn lots of things here.
0: Absolutely.
1: This week is the Australian Dental Association's Dental Health Week. It's promoted by a principal sponsor, Colgate-Palmolive. Is that a bit of a con, do you think?
0: Oh, look, I think behind all of these things are definitely marketing. Having said that, I think that anything that helps educate people in regards to their health and wellness, whether or not it is funded by some kind of pharmaceutical or marketing company, I think it's still worth it if it means people will benefit as a general population.
1: Oh, okay. All right, then. Well, if everyone in New South Wales adopted just one new oral health habit this Dental Health Week, what would you want it to be and why?
0: I would love everybody to floss and get in between their teeth, because it's the number one thing that most people don't do, and it's one of the best ways to keep your gums and teeth healthy and get rid of that stubborn food that gets stuck or bacteria that hides in between.
1: Okay, you have a website. What is it?
0: Yes, it's wellnessdentalbronte.com.au.
1: And I've been speaking with the principal dentist, Yvonne Monty. Thanks for joining us today, Yvonne. And
0: thanks, Alan.
1: A very, very happy Dental Health Week.
0: Thank you. It's been a pleasure to be here. Thanks very much.

Well, today is the 3rd of August, and if you were born on this day, a very happy birthday to you. You can text me on 0433 480 143 if it is your birthday, so that we can celebrate with you. Oh yes, we can do that. If it is your birthday, you share it with Anthony Dominic Benedetto. He's perhaps better known as Tony Bennett. Tony Bennett was born in 1926. He served in the US Army during World War II before pursuing a career as a singer. Discovered by entertainer Bob Hope, he adopted the stage name of Tony Bennett and quickly rose to prominence in the early 1950s. And unlike many contemporaries, Bennett remained committed to the Great American Songbook, interpreting works by composers such as George Gershwin, Cole Porter, Irving Berlin and Duke Ellington. He achieved a remarkable resurgence in the 1990s, attracting younger audiences through television appearances, acclaimed recordings and collaborations with contemporary artists such as Paul McCartney, Elton John, whose real name we've just learnt, and Lady Gaga. Beyond his music, Bennett was an accomplished painter whose works were exhibited under his birth name, Anthony Benedetto. He was also active in civil rights causes and charitable works.

And happy birthday to Tony Bennett. Now, the 3rd of August was also the premiere in 1829 at the Salle de Pelletier in Paris of William Tell by Gioachino Rossini. And I'm reasonably confident you're going to recognise this excerpt.

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1: 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You're listening to Monday Drive. I'm Alan Field. And it's time for some Monday Drive quirky news. And I have a number of news items for you today. Police are searching for two men who bought regular admission tickets to Seattle's Space Needle, climbed to the observation deck, then slipped into a restroom and emerged wearing helmets. Witnesses on camera watched them sprint at the glass barrier, vault over it, perform a backflip off the 185-metre high structure and parachute to the ground. Both suspects face trespassing charges. The Space Needle says it's cooperating fully with investigators, though as of today, the daring duo remains at large. Crews have started removing thousands of gallons of decades-old rotting fish sauce from an abandoned Newfoundland seafood plant that's in Canada that's been fouling the nearby town of St. Mary's since the early 2000s. The mayor described the odour as the worst rotten fish smell you've ever smelt in your life, times 100. Responsibility for the cleanup was disputed between levels of government for years before Newfoundland and Labrador approved a $2 million budget, that's 2 million Canadian dollars, I guess, to finally finish the job this week. The Pokemon Company will use facial recognition scanning at five pop-up Pokemon card store locations across Japan this week, requiring every customer aged roughly six and up to consent to a face scan before entering and receiving a numbered queue ticket. The system flags anyone trying to grab a second ticket or to re-enter the same day, automatically denying them entry. Preschoolers are exempt, but must be accompanied by an adult. The move follows a wave of scalping that's made rare cards increasingly hard for ordinary collectors to buy, though it's also sparked privacy concerns about trading card company storing children's facial data. Here you go. Extraordinary. Here's one in Wales for you. A man identified as Mr. O'Sullivan recently visited the library of the northern Wales town of Llanrwst to return two books his grandfather had borrowed back in 1910. Owen went to serve in both world wars, stationed at Conwy's Mulberry Hill Harbour project, and evidently never got around to returning his reading material. Library staff called a meeting with O'Sullivan, and hearing the family history, a genuine highlight, they happily closed the loan without charge. And meanwhile, quirky news from here in Australia, and staying on that library theme, in Kiama, a resident renovating his home found a tea crate bricked into a sealed fireplace containing the Antiquities of Athens, an 1858 volume borrowed from the town's library roughly 150 years ago. The finder believes his great-great-grandfather, who once owned the house, was the errant borrower. Under the original penny a week fine printed on the inside cover, the overdue fee would now total around about 28,000 Australian dollars. But Kiama Library scrapped the late fees years ago. So the book was accepted with just some enthusiasm. Staff have no record who checked it out, since 1870s borrower logs have long been lost. Gee, these stories. Residents of Burwood in Sydney's inner west say a mystery man that they've dubbed the Burwood Birdman has been arriving at about 4 a.m. almost every day for 2 years, scattering buckets of bird seed across the street despite clear no bird feeding signage, then vanishing before sunrise. As dawn breaks, hundreds of birds descend, creating what one resident called an absolute mayhem, deafening, squawking, and streets caked in droppings. A current affair tracked the hooded figure down mid-scattering this week, but he refused to answer questions and walked off. Burwood Council says it's now investigating alongside the police. How about that?

0: That's the sound of Album of the Week. It's the show where we get two exciting new albums that have recently become available from all sorts of exciting genres from around the world. I'm Huey Phillips, and we'll be here every week, Wednesday at 3 p.m. here on Eastside 89.7 FM. So what are we playing this week?
1: First, we played the self-titled record by Fathers. This group is renowned for their hidden melodic hooks and electric fusion. Then we played You Are In My Dreams by Kisses. This Melbourne group are known for intimate yet expansive folk songs. Stars are falling to my golden green. Album of the Week on Eastside Radio 89.7 FM, Wednesday afternoons at 3.
2: And that's a great program with Huey Phillips, and I recommend you tune in if you can. The time is 14 minutes past 5 here on Eastside Radio. I'm Alan Field. Now, thousands of people converged on the small town of Pacifica, that's in San Francisco, on Saturday morning to witness an event that has become an annual phenomenon. You ready for this? Dog surfing. Now that the World Cup is over, and we'll be speaking with an expert on that very shortly, we can get back to what is really the most popular sporting event on the planet, according to the locals, the World Dog Surfing Championship. That's at Pacifica's Lindemar Beach. There was a dangerous surf warning for the coast on that day last week, which made for even more drama than usual, and with a hazardous surf warning in effect for the entire coastline, the waves were larger than usual and caused a few of the later heats actually to be cancelled. 14 dogs showed up for this 10th annual competition, and if you're wondering what it takes to win, well, it's a little bit subjective, with canine contestants judged on how long they stay on a wave and how happy they seem to be about the whole thing. I imagine measuring how long they stayed on the wave is a lot easier than to gauge how happy they seem to be. There were no official estimates of the crowd size, but the event has grown to the point that it is being recorded for an upcoming television broadcast. As the owner put it, as one particular owner put it, it's just nothing but good vibes out there. It's the way surfing's supposed to be. Just good vibes.

0: The time is, 18 minutes past five. Oh, goodness, the day is just screaming past, isn't it? It's about time I told you a little bit about what's going on in the eastern suburbs over the next little period. And, of course, Bondi Pavilion does it again, celebrating four decades of one of Sydney's most respected local art prizes. The Waverley Art Prize showcases works from established and emerging Australian artists across a range of media. The exhibition provides an excellent opportunity to see contemporary artistic practice while supporting local cultural initiatives. Visitors can browse at their own pace and often find artist talks and related activities running alongside the exhibition that runs all the way through till the 23rd of August. And it's the Waverley Art Prize at the Bondi Pavilion, just near us here at Eastside Radio Studio. If you were around in the area, you might want to just stick your head around the corner and wave. There you go. Now, Sunday of next week is the City to Surf. The annual City to Surf transforms Bondi into one of Sydney's biggest community celebrations. After runners cross the finish line, the beachfront precinct comes alive with entertainment, food, music, and post-race festivities. Even if you're not participating in the run, and plenty of us don't, the atmosphere attracts spectators from across Sydney and provides a lively day by the beach. Oh yeah. The 11th to the 15th of August, also at the Bondi Pavilion, An Uncertain Time it's called, and it's a unique immersive theatre experience created exclusively for babies aged 0 to 18 months and their carers. I guess they'd need a carer, wouldn't they? Combining music, movement, projection, physical theatre and sensory elements, the award-winning production creates an intimate environment designed to engage very young audiences while also resonating with adults. The sessions are limited in size, making it a particularly special family outing. That's from the 11th to the 15th of August, An Uncertain Time. And that's at the Bondi Pavilion, Queen Elizabeth Drive at Bondi Beach. Now, there are some lunchtime concerts at the PAV, and they are Wednesday the 12th of August, part of Bondi's long-running free lunchtime music program. These concerts showcase local and visiting performers in an informal daytime setting. The series is popular with local workers, retirees, and visitors looking for quality live music without the evening crowds. Genres range from jazz and acoustic performances to contemporary and world music influences. There is so much going on, it's difficult to select, but I must mention on Saturday the 8th, that's this Saturday coming, round 22 of the AFL sees the Sydney Swans against Port Adelaide at the Sydney Cricket Ground, one of the biggest sporting events in the eastern suburbs during the fortnight. The Sydney Swans host Port Adelaide at the cricket ground. With finals approaching, matches at this stage of the season often carry added significance, as we all know. You can expect a strong crowd, family-friendly atmosphere, and plenty of activity around Moore Park before and after the game. And here's something special I found: opera in the pub. This goes for 90 minutes at the Keg and Brew, which is at 26 Favreau Street, Surry Hills, on Tuesday, that's tomorrow, at 7:30 p.m. It's upstairs, and they get dressed up in costume, and they present opera highlights. Now, that is going to be something certainly worthwhile. So that's just a few of the things going on in Sydney over the next couple of weeks.
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0: 23 minutes past five. 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I'm Alan Field.

That was the renowned Australian songwriter Danny Widdicombe and the celebrated jazz trio Trichotomy, who together recorded the entire album Iridescence, on which that single features, in just 4 days in Hobart. They entered the studio with only rough sketches of songs, and they embraced an open exploratory approach, which allowed the music to unfold organically as they recorded. I would have thought that was a fairly high-risk strategy, but fairly obviously it's paid off for them, and good luck to them. The time is 27 minutes past five here on Eastside Radio. You're on listening to Monday Drive. I'm Alan Fields.

time for a little look at the weather. The temperature now, it's sort of dropping quite significantly. It's around about 20 degrees, which isn't actually too bad for this time of the year when you consider that for the rest of the week, you're not going to get anything better than that. The tops throughout the week are 18 degrees tomorrow, 17 Wednesday, Thursday, Friday, Saturday 18, and the weekend maybe creeping up a little bit to 20. And next week when I have the pleasure of your company here on Monday Drive, it'll be down to 18 degrees. There's no rain forecast throughout the whole week, which is just ever so slightly surprising. If you're thinking of making your way home now, I can tell you that I don't actually have very much to report to you in terms of problems on the road, the exception being at Bringelly, the northern road approaching Greendale Road. There is a crash involving two cars. Northbound traffic is affected, and that's all I've got for you. It will not surprise you very much to learn that petrol prices have risen since I spoke to you last. Right now, they are sitting at $1.96.8, say $1.97 for a litre of unleaded 91, that is E10. And it is my guess that if you haven't got it now and you wait, you'll be paying more than that in the near future. So that is the weather, that is the traffic, and that is the fuel price. I'm sorry, I can't do too much better than that for you. The time here on Eastside Radio is 5:30.

0: Well, at 29 minutes to 6 o'clock, as you know, I was off for the last couple of weeks, during which the grand final of the FIFA World Cup was played. And prior to that, I was joined by Dr. Steve Georgiakis in the studio, who not only is a senior lecturer at the University of Sydney, but he's also well recognised as an Australian sports historian and a sports specialist commentator. And we used to discuss what was happening in the World Cup at the time. And fortunately, I've been able to convince Dr. Georgiakis to join me again today to have a chat about the wash-up of the FIFA World Cup and also to give us his thoughts on the Commonwealth Games, which finished just last night in Glasgow. Dr. Steve Georgiakis, welcome to Monday Drive.
1: Good afternoon, Alan there. It's always a pleasure being here, and seems like a million years ago that we last spoke.
0: Well, it does seem a long time ago, but one thing that does stick very firmly in my mind is that your money was on France.
1: It was, and I had my first day at the university, semester two, and I run this international subject, and there were lots of French students there, unfortunately. And
0: what a drag.
1: I gave them a big hug and said, what went wrong? You know?
0: And do you think that Spain was a worthy winner?
1: Look, Spain was a worthy winner. Were they the most entertaining team? They certainly weren't the most entertaining team, but they were clearly the best team. So the best team won.
0: Well, when you say clearly the best team, it was pretty marginal, really, wasn't it?
1: Well,
0: when you get up to that level.
1: Well, they had a bit more flow during their play. Defensively, they were very strong, attacking. They were a real team. Argentina had Messi, and some of these other countries had star players, but they were a complete team. And I think at the end of the day, football is a team sport, and the best team won. That's all we can say.
0: Well, when you say, I mean, I'm intrigued by you say the best team won, because in many games throughout the entire competition, it was a shootout, a penalty shootout that decided the score. What, is that, in your view, the best way to determine the best football team, or should they not just keep playing until they drop dead?
1: Look, we'd like to have a process in play where the most attacking team, the most entertaining team, ends up winning a game, which is a nil or draw or a one or draw. But unfortunately / fortunately, penalties is the only real fair way to do it. There's no other process that you can put in place to separate teams. If you keep on letting them play for 3 or 4 or 5 hours, it means that even if a team does win the next game that they play, they'll almost certainly lose.
0: No,
1: so the penalties, unfortunately, are the best we have.
0: And you think that's better than flipping a coin?
1: Well, you can argue that is a flip of a coin, but obviously these teams have got all their sports scientists, and they really look into this process of taking penalties. Unfortunately, I don't think our national team coach did that, Tony Popovich. He needed to have shown a little bit more professionalism in what he attempted to do.
0: Is there a chance you might put your hand up to coach the next Australian team? I mean, you've got the experience, you've got the knowledge.
1: Well, you know, we're all experts, and if you ever get on social media, everyone's an expert.
0: Everybody's an expert, yeah. The 48-team format that they used this time for the first time, do you think it strengthened the tournament, or are there lessons that FIFA should be taking forward from it?
1: Look, anyone who doubts the success of the 48-team 2026 World Cup is mistaken. It's been a success. It's meant a longer tournament, a more entertaining tournament, and of course a tournament where you don't have to be in the top 16 teams to get into the next round. I love that opportunity for teams to finish third to

0: We had days which were much warmer and hotter, but we never really got to have those heat waves. So it basically became a competition where we played quarters, and that's what it was. There was a lot of tactical play going on. They clearly influenced a number of games. So I think it was a mistake. But then again, I've played in conditions which are very, very warm where you do need the hydration breaks. But I don't know what FIFA will do.
1: What do you think a coach would say during that hydration break? Is it an opportunity to review your tactics, or do you not?
0: It's more of an opportunity for a team that is under the pump. So when you play football there and you're getting dominated by a team, you can't call a timeout. But now you have a hydration break where you've got an opportunity to regroup, perhaps have a bit of a rest as well, and then try and address any deficiencies that you've got on the field.
1: So it's possible, therefore, to get a better quality of game.
0: Well, not really, because a better quality of game is a game where your players start getting exhausted at the end of that first half and into the second half, and then the coach has to make some tactical changes. Here you can sort of like rely on a break after 22 and a half minutes. And because some of these games are so high-paced and high energy, it really broke up the momentum of some of the games there.
1: You see, there can be no doubt that this was the most successful World Cup competition. I'm wondering, though, whether it's become an event for wealthy fans rather than grassroots football supporters, and I'm basing that on the ticket price on the ground.
0: Look, there's no doubt about that. I had a discussion with a friend of mine today who got back from the US, and he paid $1,500 for a ticket. Now, he's quite a wealthy man, and he was happy to pay that kind of money. I don't have that kind of money. I don't know how wealthy you are, Alan,
1: I won't be paying $1,500 for a ticket to anything.
0: Well, if I had an opportunity to leave the family and head across to the US, I would have found the money somehow. But the real issue with globalized, hyper-commercialized sport, Alan, is that we don't have to go there. We can sit in front of our
1: That's
0: TVs
1: right.
0: and watch the game. The commentary's good. You watch it with friends, have a party and discuss football. So you don't have to go there. It now transcends the idea of attending a match. And in many ways, there's nothing more special than sitting at home and having a coffee and lying on a couch watching a game of football.
1: Albeit at 3 in the morning.
0: 3, 5, 7, it doesn't matter. We're only starting to recover after the World Cup, but we have been watching the Commonwealth Games.
1: We'll get on to that a little bit later. Of the 48 teams, and you've said, and I think most people would agree with you, that it was a great format. Was there a team or a nation that surprised you?
0: Look, all of the African nations did well, and they played some very attractive football as well. I loved all of the 104 games. I in particular
1: And you saw
0: loved.
1: every one of them too,
0: I
1: didn't you?
0: did, actually, and I hope to do it in 4 years. I was quite excited at the prospect of doing this again in 4 years. So I enjoyed all of them. People didn't like the final. Of course, it was probably the worst game of the entire tournament. But for tension, it had a lot of tension there. And even right at the end, when Messi got those last two penalties, I actually envisaged him scoring one of those and then the game going to penalties.
1: Okay. Was there a defining moment in the cup for you, or was that when France was unceremoniously bundled?
0: Look, the defining moment will be the idea that 48 nations played. People were waiting for doom and gloom, and they were waiting for problems. And really, apart from the shenanigans between Infantino and Trump, it was a very, very good World Cup. Was it as good as Qatar? Perhaps not on the field, but people travelled around the US, and there were three host nations, and those three host nations did very well. And the sport now is transcending this global phenomenon that that everybody was watching the World Cup, and the ratings

0: for the final in Australia were very, very high, Alan. So yep. people are buying into the World Cup, even though their home nation is not playing.
1: You're not going to get away easily with referring to the shenanigans of yep. Gianni Infantino and his relationship with Donald Trump. That actually didn't start during the games. That started in December last year, when Trump was awarded a newly created FIFA Peace Prize, for heaven's sake, at the Kennedy Center. I think it was called the Kennedy Center, not the Trump Center, where renovations were rushed on the administration's order to prepare for the event.
0: Look, everybody in the world is an expert on Trump. Everyone is an expert on Infantino. Everybody's an expert on football. We don't know what pressure was exerted on FIFA to give this particular award to Trump. We don't know the background to all of these particular issues. I find it hard to believe that FIFA would be so stupid as to have allowed Trump this kind of an honour and allowed him to dominate in situations such as the overturning of the ban for Balogun in the American team. So we don't know what was going on behind the scenes, but we do know that Infantino is now gone as the head of FIFA. He'll step down. Yeah. There's no coming back from the recent controversies.
1: And will FIFA then relinquish its office in the Trump Tower in downtown Manhattan?
0: I don't know, but it's very naive for us to not say that, you know, international football is not a globalised sporting phenomena. It is. It's governed by politics. It's governed by money. What we can try to do is keep it as clean as what we possibly can. And we've seen that with the rejection of FIFA's nonsensical whatever it is that they were trying to do.
1: Well, 20% sell down of the event
0: yep.
1: for millions of dollars flowing through to the Trump family. Pardon me for being slightly sceptical, but I'm slightly sceptical.
0: Well, you hear the name Kushner involved in a lot of these deals, and as soon as you hear that particular name, there's a lot of resentment there, even if you don't know what's going on.
1: Yep.
0: I don't understand it. I don't even believe that Infantino was in control of it, to be honest with you.
1: Right, but does his inability to read the room and to read the...
0: He's a very clever guy, and to get to that position, Alan, he's a very, very good operator, and he's probably a lot clever than I am and most people are. He's been able to get to that position, but somehow he's made a decision to try and sell off the World Cup to business interests. And this could just be a bit of a salvo to let people know this will eventually come.
1: Yeah, well, I don't know that I agree with you that you're not cleverer than Infantino. You're the one here on Eastside Radio. He's not.
0: Well, I was a better footballer than what he was. Apparently, he was dreadful. So he played in the third division of the Swiss League. So,
1: well, if he's listening and he wants to come in for a chat, I can have you both in at the same time. Do you think Australia can ever host the World Cup?
0: No, I've been asked about this a few times. We're not big enough.
1: Well, what about if we join in with, I don't know, New Zealand probably wouldn't
0: matter. Well, who are we going to join in with? Not Tonga sure. and Fiji or anyone like that? We're not big enough. We're not as important enough. The game's very popular here at the grassroots level. We've got four different football codes. Sometimes we're not as supportive of each other as we possibly can or should be. But really, this is something that's going to go out to on a rotational basis, but will not include Australia.
1: Right.
0: In the foreseeable future.
1: And it will be no less than 64 teams, 48 teams, will it?
0: Well, I think the 64 teams are a way of generating a bit of interest, but that's not going to happen. 48 is actually the right balance for me. They got it right, Alan. It was an extra week, a few extra games, and nations such as Australia who got into that magical knockout stage.
1: Yep.
0: It's a magical feeling to get into a World Cup and then you say, okay, what's the next step? Well, we're not going to win it, but we may get into the next knockout stage.
1: Okay, 10 years from now, what will people remember most about the World Cup this year? Will they remember the football? Will they remember the winner, the controversies, the spectacle, or Infantini's fart at the end of it all?
0: Well, I think the real issue is that the US, a country, the richest country in the world with, you know, the most amount of money given to sport, has now bought into the concept of football. I think that's probably going to be the big takeout for me. Of course, the Spanish have once again reinforced that they've got this amazing program of generating talent. So that's going to influence the way that junior development takes place around the world. I think what we may see come up time and time again is when Trump tried to lift the World Cup with the Spanish team there.
1: Unbelievable.
0: Yeah.
1: He wants to get his name in nearly every record book, and it's probably one that he was actually ushered off, was he not?
0: Or... Well, I saw it coming a mile away, to be honest with you, and there was no way anyone was going to take him off unless someone was going to... do a rugby tackle on him and, you know, get him off the stage illegally.

0: Okay, well, that's the World Cup. It's come and it's gone, and we look forward to the next one. Before we get on to a little chat about the Commonwealth Games, there's a new sport. Well, I don't know how new it is, but there's a new sport called, I believe it's pronounced paddle. It's P-A-D-E-L. And there's a certain Pat Rafter who is behind a little bit of a push for it. What do you know about this this sport called paddle?
1: Look, tennis was a very, very big game around the world, but because it's so pricey at the moment, it costs a lot to hire a court, you need coaching, it's been on a bit of a decline. As we've seen this decline of tennis around the world, and I don't mean a decline in the big Grand Slam tournaments, I'm talking about at the participation level around the world. People, the younger generation, aren't really playing it as much as what they should be. So people like myself who grew up and played a lot of tennis and have now got no knees and no hips.
0: Is that a result of tennis or the football you played?
1: Well, that was a result of a pretty nasty tackle about 30 years ago. But anyway, we won't talk about that. So they sort of like wanted to keep on playing tennis. And I was a very, very good tennis player, but I couldn't play tennis now because I can barely walk. But I'm a very good pickleball player, and I'm also very good at paddle as well. So it's a way of modifying tennis, making it more enjoyable, having more rallies, and allowing participation. You can divide courts up, and you can allow people to play instead of asking people to pay a lot of money to hire tennis courts and then play a game which breaks down every 2 or 3 seconds. These are games that have rallies. That's the whole point of it. In paddle, I team up with you. We take on our arch enemies there and we play a game. And even if you're not that good, there's always rallies going on.
0: Well, talking about you and me forming a team, I think that would be sensational because I was a A-grade squash player in my time, my time has long since come and gone, I might add. But I understand that paddle has a lot of elements of squash. It's got a rear wall, it's got a semi-side wall. If your knees are buggered already, paddleball's not going to do any good for you, I wouldn't have thought. I mean, paddle is not going to do any good for you.
1: Well, the thing with paddle is you're playing doubles there, which means that you don't really have to run side to side, back and forward like you do in squash. Squash probably needed to have reinvented itself maybe 20 or 30 years ago. It's very sad to see no more squash courts in the various communities. It was such a great sport, but it was a punishing sport on people's bodies there. So paddle takes away, you know, the punishing stuff. I can stand there, and I'm quite a large person, but I'm very good with my hands there. I don't have to do that much running, a bit like pickleball.
0: Yeah, okay. 2026 Commonwealth Games closing ceremony was early this morning. Did you see it?
1: I saw the opening ceremony. It was the first class of the university today. I've got 300 students in a course, so I didn't see it, but I was listening to the reports there.
0: Okay.
1: It's been a very successful Commonwealth Games, and it's a shame that we weren't able to host them in Victoria with a scaled-down version of it.
0: Yeah.
1: It's sad we have some anti-sporting feeling in this country that a game which brings nations together, which allows nations that are smaller and not as rich to do well.
0: Hang on, Steve. How can you possibly say that? We've swooped the pool with 7 million gold medals, and you're saying we're not a sporting nation? We don't have an appetite for sports. Of course, Victoria was facing a much scaled up version, and maybe they just didn't think about scaling it down.
1: Well, it was always an agenda there that you could modify the games and scale them down. But I think the Labor government there made a decision that they were having so many problems, this was going to add to their particular problems. Mm-hmm. So they then pulled out of the games. And it was a great mistake. Our Australian athletes have loved it. And I'm a great fan of track and field. It really saddens me to see in the school setting that athletics is no longer practiced. And what we've seen with our Australian track athletes, both the men and women, is success there. And I hope this will become a stimulus for more of our kids to get involved in athletics.
0: We have dominated those games from a medal tally point of view. But how relevant is that when we don't match it or we don't have that level of success in Olympic Games? In other words, what is the status of Commonwealth Games?
1: Look, that's sort of like a naive question. What does it mean? Well, we know that we're better than most, we're all of the nations.
0: Except at the Olympic Games.
1: Well, we still beat the English and the Canadians and the Commonwealth countries in the Olympic Games. And of course, for us, success at the Commonwealth Games is important, but we're now used to success at the Olympic Games, and people will watch the Olympic Games more because they'll see our very best athletes against the very best world's athletes. But the Commonwealth Games do have a place. I'm a great fan of lawn bowls, and I hope that lawn bowls continues as a sport in Australia. And today we had the oldest winning Commonwealth Game participant winning in the lawn bowl today.
0: So, yeah.
1: You know, getting people to participate in sport is a good thing. It's not a negative thing.
0: The Olympic Games are coming to Brisbane in 2032. What should we be thinking that the Commonwealth Games will be a significant step up, lever for us to get going well in those games?
1: Look, I was never an elite athlete. I tried to be an elite athlete, but I always reflect on the fact that if I'd played more games and if I'd played more serious games and I had an opportunity to take part in international competitions, this would have made me a better athlete. Perhaps not the greatest example, Alan, but the point is that these are international competitions and they give our athletes experience. You can see that Jess Hull, who's probably our most famous female athlete at the moment in the track, she was desperately upset when she didn't win a gold medal in one of her events. So practice is good.
0: It's always wonderful to have you to have a chat with us. Dr. Steve Georgiakis, Sydney University, thank you for joining us again here on Monday Drive.
1: Good on you, Alan, and we missed you the last couple of weeks.
0: Oh, how nice of you to say that.

That's the flower of Scotland, and it's always great to have Dr. Georgiakis for a chat, and we'll find an excuse to have him back in the studio again pretty shortly. We're now approaching the end of our show today, and my thanks go to dentist Dr. Yvonne Monty from Wellness Dental Bronte with her words of wisdom for Dental Health Week, and also, of course, to Dr. Steve Georgiakis. Thank you also to my Monday Drive listeners. 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Thank you for being with me again today. I look forward to the pleasure of your company again next Monday between 4 and 6 p.m. for another Monday Drive program. I'm Alan Field. Bye for now.

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0: Welcome back to Breaking Waves. I'm DJ.
1: Hey, DJ. I'm Hugh, and it's good to see you again for another week of Breaking Waves. That was Leaving on a Jet Plane by Peter, Paul, and Mary. What a beautiful track.
0: Yeah, what a great track.
1: Do you like it?
0: I love it.
1: Oh, it elicits emotion.
0: Yeah,
1: I would say. We've given you that song, Leaving on a Jet Plane, because what are we going to talk about?
0: Today we're going to talk about something that has fascinated people for thousands of years. Flight. How did humans go from watching birds to flying around the world in less than a day? Let's find out. People have always wanted to fly, long before aeroplanes, long before engines, even before electricity.
1: That's true. Ancient civilizations, they wrote stories about humans taking to the skies. The ancient Greeks told a story of people who would try to escape using wings made from feathers and wax. Obviously, it wasn't real, maybe, allegedly, but it showed just how old the dream of flying really is.
0: So people were dreaming about flying long before they could actually do it.
1: They sure were, DJ. But then came the Renaissance. And not the St. Ives festival, but the real thing. One man started thinking differently. You might have heard of him, Leonardo DiCaprio. No, sorry, Leonardo da Vinci.
0: Yes, Hugh. Around the late 1400s, he sketched flying machines inspired by birds and bats. None of them were ever built successfully, but they proved something important. People were starting to think scientifically about flight. Not just dreaming, planning.
1: They sure were planning, much like you plan a holiday, now you go into I'm not going to sponsor the travel agency, but you know, it's all aviation, it's important to plan. But from the 1400s, if we fast forward a few hundred years, inventors, they started experimenting with hot air balloons. And in 1783, the Montgolfier brothers in France launched the first successful balloon flight. And for the first time, humans, they left the ground.
0: That must have blown people's minds.
1: I think it certainly did. Imagine looking up and just seeing people floating through the sky. It would have seemed magical.
0: But balloons couldn't really be steered.
1: No, that's right. The next challenge was controlled flight. They wanted to make a machine that could take off, turn, and land safely. And we're going to take you there now. Next track, though, 8 Miles High by the Birds. But DJ, I want to talk to you about your aviation connection, because you are an industry insider.
0: Yeah, that's right.
1: Can you tell me what you do in the world of aviation?
0: Yeah, so I work at the airport. I do cargo.
1: So you're like, I mean, one of the most valuable people. There's pilots, because, you know, if there's no cargo, there's no pilot.
0: Yeah, exactly.
1: So you're very, congratulations for contributing to the global supply chain.
0: Yeah,
1: I don't think I've done anything. Actually, no, I've contributed to the global supply chain. I mailed a letter recently. But that's fantastic. So tell me about, what's it like working at the airport? Do you enjoy it?
0: Yeah, I love it. So I do like net downs. I put boxes on pallets as well.
1: And, yeah, great. And is there a particular pallet you prefer?
0: Not really.
1: You're really open to all sorts of different pallets. That's fantastic. Yeah. And what about, you know, do you get close to the planes?
0: No, but I also, when they use a forklift to put the pallet on this machine, you turn it around to put plastic on it and you can wrap it from the bottom to the top.
1: Wow.
0: Yeah.
1: I've seen those. So, yeah, you wrap it in plastic. Do you use that machine?
0: Yeah.
1: Is that fun?
0: Yeah, it's fun. Yeah.
1: Yeah. Well, what a great gig. But we're gonna play a track now. 8 Miles High. It's by the Birds, and again, it's about flight. I think you might be mentioned in this one as well, DJ.

0: 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I'm Hugh and I'm with the DJ. Wonderful DJ. We're talking about aviation today. DJ's an industry insider. And that was a fantastic song called 8 Miles High by the Birds.
1: So Hugh, who figured out control flight?
0: Well, that's a great question. So it was actually two bicycle mechanics from America, Wilbur and Orville Wright, better known as the Wright brothers.
1: Bicycle mechanics?
0: Yeah, exactly right. I was actually a bicycle mechanic in a past life, and I tell you, I don't think I could conquer flight very well. But let me tell you all about them right when this page is stuck. But anyway, yes, believe it or not, bicycle mechanics. They understood balance. They understood control, engineering, things that turned out to be very important in aviation.
1: So when did they fly?
0: Well, it was a while ago, 17th of December 1903 at Kitty Hawk in North Carolina, and the aircraft flew for only 12 seconds, and it traveled 37 meters. But it was a, you know, very exciting moment. They got off the ground.
1: Only 12 seconds?
0: Yeah, I mean, it's not exactly a long-haul flight. You won't really have to deal with too much jet lag. But, yeah, it does sound like not much for today, but it changed history forever. And it was the first successful powered, controlled, and sustained flight for a heavier-than-air aircraft.
1: Sometimes big history starts with a very small moment.
0: Yeah, it sure does, DJ. From there, everything moved really quickly. Aviation became faster, safer, and more reliable. And then, obviously, during the First World War, airplanes were used for reconnaissance and then combat. And by the Second World War, aircraft technology had advanced dramatically.
1: Then came passenger flights.
0: Yeah. After the war, commercial aviation expanded rapidly, providing people like you, DJ, with employment now, you know. But, yeah, air travel became available to ordinary people. Journeys that once took weeks by ship, they were now completed in just hours.
1: Imagine telling someone in 1903 that one day people would fly from Sydney to London in less than a day.
0: Yeah, I don't think they would have believed you, but on that note, DJ, we better jet out of here.
1: Sounds good.
0: I think any closing remarks? Do you have a favorite aircraft, a favorite aviation experience you want to?
1: Oh, no, I don't.
0: You don't?
1: No.
0: Nothing. Have you flown before?
1: No, I haven't. No, never flown before in my life.
0: But you've been to the America, I know.
1: Oh, yeah, yeah, sorry. I've been to Poland. Yeah, New York.
0: Did you get the boat?
1: No, I didn't.
0: How did you get there, DJ?
1: By plane, of course.
0: Oh my, wow, you got me there. Yeah, okay. Did you go business or were you just going? I've only flown economy.
1: Oh yeah,
0: I haven't recovered.
1: Oh really?
0: Yeah.
1: Yeah.
0: What about you? Have you flown business before?
1: No, I never flew business class. Okay. Yeah. I'd love to one day.
0: Oh, we've got to win the lottery, I think, collectively. We should go halves in a ticket. Anyway, DJ, it's been an absolute pleasure. I'll see you soon. And this is Come Fly With Me by Frank Sinatra. I hope you have a good week, everyone listening. This has been Breaking Waves. We'll be with you again shortly.

0: 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I'm Hugh.
1: I'm Jack.
0: And today we're going to be talking about the world's biggest sporting event, the FIFA World Cup.
1: Yeah, that's right. That's right. That's right.
0: Are you sure?
1: Vamos, Espanol.
0: Vamos. Die.
1: Si.
0: Por favor.
1: Si.
0: Ça va?
1: Ça va.
0: Bien.
1: That's French.
0: Oh, sorry.
1: Yeah, that's right. 4 years, billions and billions of people tune in. Nation's top families gather. And football takes the center stage, and how it all began.
0: Yes, how did it all begin? It started less than 100 years ago, which is shocking. But back in the 1920s, football was one of the world's most popular sport, if not the world's most popular. But there was wasn't a global tournament for national teams.
1: The Olympics had football, though, but there was a catch. The Olympic Games were amateur athletics. Many of the world's best footballers couldn't compete, so someone had a different idea.
0: Yeah, I mean, the Olympics, it was amateur only. Can you believe that? It's crazy. But then a French football administrator named Jules Rimet believed football deserved its own international championship, something bigger, something to open the world's eyes to the best players.
1: Allez le bleu. And it became, now as we know today, the World Cup.
0: It did. The very first FIFA World Cup was held in Uruguay in 1930. Only 13 nations took part. They all came mainly from the Americas. Traveling from Europe at the time took weeks. So only 4 Euro teams made the journey.
1: Uruguay hosted the tournament after winning 2 Olympic gold medals. They also celebrated the centenary as a nation, and they won the tournament beating Argentina. Yes, that's right. Messi's team, 4-2 in the final.
0: Can you believe that? And there's a phrase in the Uruguayan, it's called Uruguay Noma, and it roughly translates to Uruguay no matter what. So just to honour their initial victory, we're going to play that now, a version of this by a gentleman called George Drexler. 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

0: Uruguay no más. ¿Quién le roba un beso a Maracaná?
1: 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I'm Hugh and you're
2: Jack.
1: And it's good to be here with you, Jack. That was Uruguay en la Mas from Jorge Drexler. It's a song all about Uruguay. And I've never been. Have you, Jack? Have you been to Uruguay?
2: No.
1: No.
2: But my aunt's from Venezuela.
1: Oh. Wow.
2: Yeah.
1: Venezuela.
2: Where the corrupt Mendoza is standing trial in the States, but that's another different topic altogether.
1: I would agree with you in saying that that is a different topic.
2: Yes.
1: But speaking of Latin America, we're talking about football, we're talking about the World Cup, just gone.
2: Yeah.
1: Did you enjoy this year's World Cup?
2: Yes, waking up early, England getting out there, pity about Australia, you know, with that young kid. Try to score the goal. You don't kick the goal like that. You don't kick it. You don't kick it like that. Kick it at the bottom of the ball.
1: Well, we've got to. It sounds like you might need to get some coaching. We've got to get you in with the Socceroos. Fix them up.
2: Definitely.
1: Maybe they all should listen to this episode of Breaking Waves.
2: Exactly.
1: 89.7 FM to make sure that they're...
2: Compulsory.
1: I think it should be, to be honest. But... We're talking about the World Cup, and we're talking about its popularity. And right now we're up to basically when it started and Uruguay won the first one. But then Flash quiz, Jack, when was the first World Cup?
2: 1930.
1: It was 1930. Then the Second World War happened.
2: Yeah. Don't mention the war. Just don't mention it. That's also another topic. That's right. But we can talk about this. It is... The 1942-46 tournaments were cancelled. The competition didn't return until the 1950s, and it's been played every 4 years since then.
1: Yes, since 1950, over the decades, the tournament has given us unforgettable moments. Brazil becoming one of the most successful nations in World Cup history, winning 5 titles as well.
2: Unforgettable. Sorry. When people think football, they often think of Brazil. So where does Australia fit into all of this year?
1: Yeah, well, we first qualified in 1974. It was a huge achievement for us, but it was a long wait after that. 32 years.
2: Until 2006.
1: Yeah, the golden generation, Australia reaching the round of 16 then, Tim Cahill scoring Australia's first ever World Cup goal, and it was a moment that inspired a whole generation of young footballers.
2: What a champion.
1: I couldn't agree more.
2: Yeah, when it was shown on the telly, I thought, what the hell is this on about? Oh, yeah. Yeah, so, anyway. Since then, Australia has become a regular participant in the Socceroos. Regular participant. The Socceroos have continued to grow, and in 2022, they again reached the round of 16, showing how Australian football has come.
1: Isn't that incredible? But I have to admit to you, Jack.
2: Yeah.
1: When I think football, I'm not thinking World Cup. I'm not thinking, you know, Argentina versus Spain. I'm thinking Fred Perry Polo, Adidas trainer, British pub, you know, a nice potentially an Oasis-style haircut. I'm thinking, that's what I think. So we're going to say goodbye now. Look, we're going to play you out on a little fun track here, a bit of British energy. It's What a Waste by Ian Dury and the Blockheads. I've been Hugh.
2: I'm Jack.
1: And we'll see you soon.
2: Yes. Ciao.

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Paddo Town Hall, Sydney. I pay my deepest respects to elders past, present and emerging. To men, Ashunen o Planet Romanistan Kata o Sydney, Australia. Welcome to Planet Romanistan. This show is a musical journey through the rich and diverse sounds of the Romani people, be they from the Kale in Spain, the Lovari and Caldarache in Eastern Europe, the Manush and Sinti from Western Europe, the Dom and the Lom from the Middle East. We celebrate the rhythms, the songs, the stories, the artists of Romani culture across the planet. And I'm your super privileged host, Sarah Bedak, from the Romani Fusion band Lola Lavina, who are based in Sydney. Total honour to be here. Tonight we're going to listen to mainly strings, be they Romani guitar or violin or oud, that kind of thing. And we're going to start off in France with Angelo de Barre, and he was a Manouche swing guitarist from Saint-Denis in Paris. He'd been playing from the age of 8, probably professionally. He formed his first quintet in 1985, was picked up by a very famous Parisian cafe where he performed. And yeah, he's played in many amazing festivals dedicated to Romani and jazz music. He's an absolute legend, Angelo de Barre, one of my faves, I must admit. We're going to hear Valise de Bamboula.

Thanks so much for joining us on Planet Romanistan tonight. We have been listening to Angelo de Barre, as we mentioned earlier, and Paco de Lucia. We heard two tracks from him, absolute legend. He was a Spanish virtuoso flamenco guitarist, composer, record producer, and leading proponent of new flamenco music. He was one of the first flamenco guitarists to branch into classical and jazz, and he played with many contemporary cross-genre artists such as Richard Clapton, Eric Clapton. Next up, we are going to hear from the legendary Django Reinhardt, born in 1956. He was a Belgian-born Romani Manouche jazz guitarist, composer, and I'm sure you know all about him. We're going to hear two tracks. We're going to hear Sweet Georgia Brown and Djangology.

We've just been listening to Django Reinhardt with Djangology and Sweet Georgia Brown, followed by a band called Musa, featuring our very own Daniel Weltlinger, who is a Sydney and Berlin-based violinist. We heard Montage Saint-Genevieve. And then we heard from the Gypsy Kings live. Of course, they're probably the most famous Romani band that there is on the planet. And a story about them, my husband Nenad Radic had the blessed opportunity to see the Gypsy Kings live before they were famous in Berlin. They're at a market, playing at a market in a little daggy white marquee. And they sounded absolutely amazing, and he was blown away by them. And then, of course, they became incredibly famous afterwards. Okay, next up we're going to hear from our band Lola Lovina. While I plug a gig, we have a gig this Saturday night, 29th of November, at Lazy Bones Lounge in Marrickville. It is the best venue in town. It has an incredible stage, beautiful decor, amazing cocktails and pizza. And it's Lola Lovina's last show for 2025. What a year it's been. Come and dance it all out with us. We're going to hear two tracks from our Roma Sapien album, Yasta Amengetur, and an original track called Earthlings.

We listened to two tracks from Lola Lovina, my band, Yasta Amengedur, and Earthlings from our Roma Sapien album, while I plugged our gig 29th of November at Lazy Bones Lounge, our last gig for the year. Come, it's going to be amazing. And I also want to plug another gig. On the 28th of November, Mara and the Martinitsa Choir are releasing an album, and their gig is at the Camelot Lounge, also in Marrickville. So get along to that. It's going to be an incredible gig. All right. After Lola Lovina, we heard from the amazing Joseph Tawadros. We heard two tracks from his Angel Suite. We heard Hand in Hand and also the Angel Suite in D. And Joseph Tawadros is a virtuoso oud player, born in Egypt, raised in Australia. He's an 8-time ARIA Award winner. I wonder if that is a record. It probably is. And yeah, he's a reinventor of the oud, and really, because he's got over 20 albums and he's had many global collaborations with hugely vast and varying genres. He's an absolute wizard. Joe Tawadros, we salute you. And then after that, we heard Gypsy Violin, swing guitars by Ferdinando Jazz Gang. We heard Hora the Burger. Next up, we're going to hear from Titi Robin, whose early career he performed at Arab and Romani community festivals. And that gave him the opportunity to test his musical approach and to find lots of musicians to play with him. He is an incredible guitarist. On this mainly strings featured edition of Planet Romanistan, I hope you're enjoying it. I hope you're having a great night. We are going to hear Mangali Bolero from Titi Robin.

Hope you've enjoyed this strings-inspired episode of Planet Romanistan tonight here on Eastside Radio 89.7 FM. Please stay tuned for Spirit House, which is coming up next. 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Look forward to the pleasure of your company then. And I'm going to leave you with the legendary Greek Romani singer Kostas Pavlidis, Achen Devlesa.

Wow. What you think of that? The ever so funky and very avant-garde track from Mr. Miles Davis from his, from the complete Jack Johnson sessions. And of course, that track, Willie Nelson, insert number one, never made it onto the Jack Johnson album. Just typical. And that particular track featured the amazing free jazz guitar player, Sonny Chirac. He never made it to the cut. But anyway, you are listening to Spirit House. My name is James Sy. And before I go on, I would like to say a big thank you to Sarah for the previous show, Planet Romanistan. And of course, tonight's show is broadcast to you on Gadigal land. And, like I mentioned before, that funky DT was by Miles Davis and his crazy band around that time, that period when Jack Johnson came out. And who are the people? Or who were the people? Let's see, Jack DeJohnette on percussion, Dave Holland on bass. John McLaughlin was also a key player in the session, but I don't think he actually played on this particular track. It was Sonny Chirac on guitar. And Chick Corea on keyboards. And Miles Davis on trumpet. All right, tonight's all going to be the complete Jack Johnson sessions. All right, next up, also a track they recorded but never made it to the cut, so to speak. When I say the cut, the Jack Johnson album, which came out, was termed the Frankenstein album because Teo Macero and Miles Davis chopped up all these different bits and pieces from all over the place to put that album together. And there were only two tracks, the original album, one track per side. The first track was Write Off, and the flip side on side B, Yes to Now. But anyway, so I'm sure you know those tracks by heart. So I'm just going to play all the stuff that we recorded at the same time for the Jack Johnson sessions, and it never came out. And this is another track that never came out. This is called Go Ahead, John. This is gets a bit confusing here because they have multiple takes of this. This is part 2A of Go Ahead, John.

I beg your pardon. I hit the wrong button. That's crazy. That's terrible. I'm so sorry. It happens. Let's do it again, shall we?

Wow. That was so funky. But I ruined it. You wouldn't want me to run a nuclear launch control. When I say nuclear, I mean nuclear warhead launch control center. Because I'll end up pressing the wrong button. Not because I'm colorblind. Because I'm not. I don't know what I'm saying. I'm just tired. I spent all day moving. I wasn't even at work. I spent all day moving furniture, smashing things down, going to the storage space, moving stuff, boxes. Anyway, that was, tonight's Artists in Focus, Miles Davis, the complete Jack Johnson sessions. And that was Go Ahead John. Was that right? Yes. No, that's not Go Ahead John. What are we? That was, what was it? Write Off, Take 10A. Let's be specific. Once again, never issued on any LPs until, the complete Jack Johnson sessions came out. Okay, and before that, Go Ahead John, Part 2A. That was nasty. John McLaughlin was just really playing some nasty, nasty guitar on that track with Dave Holland on bass, Jack DeJohnette, Chick Corea on keyboards. And I think Miles didn't even play a note on that particular track. But it didn't matter because it was great without Miles. He's probably smoking a joint somewhere. But anyway, let's keep going. And of course, you are listening to the Spirit House Radio Show. And my name is James Tsai. And the time is 8:25. And I'm going to be here with you until 9:30 this evening. And oh, by the way, yeah, the frequency is 89.7 on the FM dial. And if you are, streaming, whatever, online, it's eastsidefm.org. All right, where am I? No, I'm totally confused. No, I'm not. I'm okay. All right, I'll promise myself and to you listeners out there, I won't hit the wrong button again tonight. Anyway, this is okay. Now I'm a little bit confused because I cannot. Okay, yes, right off. Okay, take 10. Is that correct? No? We just did it. We just played. Okay, all right. Ali, take 4. Okay, this is a track called Ali. This is take number 4. From Miles Davis and Co.

Mm-hmm.

0: Okay, Miles.
1: Did you hear Miles?
0: He always does it. He always, at the end of the session or the beginning of the track.
1: Yeah. There was a track called The Mask Part 2, which was, once again, never issued at the time until this came out. Was a big track because not just Miles played on it. Steve Grossman on soprano sax with three keyboard players. Chick Corea on electric piano with ring modulator. Keith Jarrett on electric piano with wah-wah. And Mr. Herbie Hancock on organ. And, of course, John McLaughlin on guitar. Dave Holland on bass. Jack DeJohnette on drums. And Brazilian percussionist Eito Moreira. Fantastic. Great track. I love that. I hope you love it too. Next up. What's next up? Yes. Next up is a track called Johnny Bratton, Take 4. And let's get into it right away.

Okay, and there you go, Miles again, whispering at the end, in his crooked voice. That was a track called Sugar Ray, which, once again, never issued until the complete Jack Johnson Sessions set came out. Ah, yes, everyone, all the band members were running in, like, top gear. Fantastic, especially John McLaughlin and Jack DeJohnette. I have to give first and second prize, actually equal first, to those two. And Dave Holland was fantastic as well. And all the keyboard players, Chick Corea, Herbie Hancock, and Keith Jarrett. And also, Sonny Chirac didn't make it to the cut, but it was okay. Anyway, the time is 9:09. You are listening to the Spirit House Radio Show. And please do not forget, 9:30 sharp is listening space. And Michael of Listening Space is already here in the studio. Not in my studio, but his studio. Cooking up something really exciting for you tonight at 9:30. So I'm just going to leave you with the original track on the original Jack Johnson release. And this is basically side A. It's a long track. Yep. Long enough to segue into Listening Space. And the track is called Write Off. And I'll see you on air in a couple of weeks. Enjoy. And don't go away. Okay? Thank you.

By the time Friday night rolls around, are you looking to get some of your own back? Well, we got that covered. On The Big Payback, we've been serving up a heavyweight selection of funk, soul, hip-hop, breaks and disco for well more than a decade. And we're still serving it up cold. Join me, The Flash, as well as The Shady Lady and other guests as we dish out our weapons-grade musical revenge every Friday night from 9:30. If you're looking to get down, then you already know where to find us. Right here on Eastside, 89.7 FM.

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My name's Michael Fisher and I'll be with you till 11 p.m. Thanks, of course, to James for that. Was a great episode of Spirit House. The Miles Davis, Jack Johnson sessions is a tough act to follow, I tell you. I'll give it a shot, though. Broadcasting out of Eastside's Alan Slate Studios here in the Paddington Town Hall on unceded Gadigal land. Now, last time I was on the show, I played a new release from local duo Tonebird. Their launch for that album had been the night before I was last on air, and I came bearing a fresh copy of the CD. I've really been enjoying it too, so I'm going to start off with another track from that album. The duo is Tonebird. The album is called In a Room by the River. That's the Cooks River, by the way, because it was recorded just on near there. And this is a track from that album, and it's called Warble. You're tuned into Listening Space.

Okay. First up there, we heard local duo Tonebird from their new album In a Room by the River. Following that, we went to the northwest coast of Ireland for Natalia Bayliss, incredibly prolific sound artist, composer. That's the title track from an album of hers a couple of years ago called Mermaids. Now, it's just gone 10 p.m. You're tuned into Listening Space here on Eastside Radio 89.7 FM or online at eastsidefm.org. If you like anything you've heard tonight or you want to listen back to any of our programs, you can go to eastsidefm.org/listening space, and at any one time you'll be able to access the last 6 to 8 shows as well as look at our playlists. Okay, now that was a lovely last track, I hope you'll agree, but I feel I must warn you listeners, the things are about to change with this next track. Going quite different. Okay, the artists are Mitsuru Tabata and Shoji Hano, two Japanese musicians, and they are in Australia this week. Tabata, the guitarist, has played with The Boredoms, Zenny Jeeva, Acid Mother's Temple, pretty much. Yeah. Can't get much higher in Japanese noise rock. So an absolute veteran of the scene. And drummer Shoji Hano has played with Keiji Hano and Peter Brotzman, amongst others. A guitar and drums duo. I think they only started working together a year or two back. They put out an album last year called What You Hear Is the Wonder You See, and we'll be hearing a track from that shortly. But firstly, let me plug, they're in the country, and their Sydney shows will be this Saturday, the 8th of August, at the Mosh Pit Bar in Newtown. It's actually two shows. In the afternoon, each musician will be doing a solo set, and then for that evening show they'll be doing their very intense, very loud duo. It's going to be loud, it's going to be something else, so well worth seeing. Getting down the Mosh Pit Bar this Saturday the 8th. And feel I should mention, you may have heard it was announced in the last couple of weeks that the Mosh Pit Bar will be closing at the end of November. Now, never like to see any venue close, but this one's a real shame because that was such an ideally suited, located bar on the south end of King Street. I always felt they ran a good mix between rock and noise or experimental music. They really did try and cover both, and it was just a good place to go. Their Monday to Friday happy hour from 5 till 7, you can't argue with that. Not that I want to encourage that sort of thing, but look, it was pretty good. Anyway, as I say, they will be open till the end of November, so there's a bit of time to go. So get down to the Mosh Pit Bar and support them in some way or another before the end comes. Anyway, we're going to hear a track, Mitsuru Tabata and Shoji Hano, from their album What You Hear Is the Wonder You See. All recorded in one session. Very long tracks. I think this is a good 25 minute track, just about. So we may not get through it all because we have a lot to play tonight, but turn it up. Listening Space.

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Yeah.

Yeah.

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Here on Eastside FM 89.7. Time is 26 minutes to 11 o'clock, so we've got 26 minutes to go. Okay. First up there, Mitsuru Tabata and Shoji Haino. And they are playing two sets. Two separate shows, really. An afternoon show and an evening show this Saturday the 8th at the Mosh Pit Bar in Newtown. Following that, we had Freya Shack, Arnott and Benjamin Ward. They're playing tomorrow night at 21 Shepherd Street, Marrickville, launching their album Mally. The album does actually come out tomorrow, so we don't have a copy of it at the moment. So I played a track from a previous album of theirs, Inner Landscape. Mixture of cello and double bass. Speaking of cello, that last track was Melbourne cellist Gareth Skinner from an album he put out a few years ago called Off Axis on the Kasamuan label. Excellent label out of Melbourne. That track was called The Day You Said Hello to Me. Now, when it comes to gigs, as I say every time I'm on this show, I really recommend emus.space. That's emus space. Get onto Google, look them up. It's a fantastic resource for all experimental left of centre music happening in Sydney, and there's a lot of it. Both local artists and visitors. So get yourself on their mailing list and each week you'll get a What's On guide. Highly, highly, highly recommended. Okay, now speaking of prolific artists, Jim O'Rourke has another collaboration out this year. I'm sure it's not the first. It's with the Dutch sound artist composer Jos Smulders. The album is called Albumen, and here's a track from it.

That's a track from Jim O'Rourke and Joss Mulders, their new album, Albumen. Time is 9 minutes to 11 o'clock, which means we have 9 minutes left on Listening Space for this week. Don't forget, if you want to listen back, you go to eastsidefm.org/listeningspace. And you can hear back about the last 8 episodes we've done. And if you've liked anything you've heard tonight, the playlist will be up there as well. Okay, ending off with something a bit different. The band, English band This Heat, mainly active in the late 70s, early 80s, although they have reformed in recent years for live work anyway. I'm not too sure of how much they've released in recorded work during that time. Group I was aware of, but had never really heard too much of. Somewhat contemporaries of the early Cabaret Voltaire, Nurse with Wound, groups like that. Their first album, self-titled, This Heat, came out in 1979, and it's been reissued in recent months, and I'm really glad to have finally heard a bit of this group. Can now understand why they were very influential on groups like the Dead Sea, to name one. You can really hear their sound elsewhere. They're quite ahead of their time. So I'm going to play a track to take us out from This Heat in 1979. This track is called Not Waving. Thanks for listening. My name is Michael Fisher, and Listening Space will be back on air next Monday at 9:30.

Hello, hello, hello. Hello, everybody, and welcome back to another episode of Radio Clash. A particularly special episode of Radio Clash, somewhat, because it was supposed to be our kind of reunion back to the show after a bit of a hiatus, but Alfie has gone and found himself a bit sick, so it'll just be me tonight. I'm Marlon. But hey, we've still got some tunes from Alfie, and we'll still be having a good time. And for those of you who aren't aware, Radio Clash is on every Monday night from 11 p.m. to 12:30, and we've just been, Alfie and I, the usual hosts, have just been away for a little bit on holiday. So would like to thank all our various hosts, who have helped us out over the past 6 weeks, I think. And also, thank you, Radio Clash. Thank you, Listening Space, for a lovely episode before us. But yeah, I'm Marlon. I'll be with you for the next 1.5 hours playing some nice pop tunes. Actually, quite a few different genres. But yeah, it'll be quite an experience. So stick around. And yeah, I don't know. I reckon we just kind of get into the first song, which is a pick from me. It's a song which I've been listening to a lot lately. It's been stuck in my head. It's from a very small band from Sydney called VIPP, Volunteers and Policing Program, and this is from their second album titled VIPP2, which released in 2023. And this is a bit of like a folk song, I guess. I don't know. It's called Hangman, in brackets, traditional. So, yeah, I reckon we give that a listen. Enjoy.

That is from the new album released by Ivy Knight, a great artist. And that track is kind of blown up a little bit. I think it was her final single in anticipation of the album. That track was Headlamp and the album was Iron Mountain, released on the 15th of May. And also, I want to apologize for some weird technical difficulties that I was having playing those tracks. I don't know what it was, but I think I figured it out. Won't be happening again, I promise. And before that, we had a track by Alfie. It's called Billy Came Back by This Is Lorelei. That is the new single he released on the 23rd of June in anticipation of his album called The Singer in My Band, which releases on September 11th. And at the top there, I played a track called Hangman Traditional by VIPP, Volunteers and Policing Service, a Sydney-based band. So yeah, a lot of new releases to look forward to, because obviously with us being away, we haven't been able to play them. So a lot of new releases coming up, and then also a lot of Australian music. I think Away kind of fell back into some Australian music, remind me of home a little bit. A lot of the songs today will be mine, because Alfie kind of pulled out last minute. No shade on Alfie, but he said he was going to provide a few songs and provided only like five, so I got to do the rest, or like the other 15 or so. But that's okay. It's fun, I guess. Yeah. So up next, you're going to be hearing a new track by Rita P. She is an artist from London. And her new album called Esk was released on the 24th of June. And this track is called If You Were A... I Would Be So Into You. So let's give it a listen.

That was the new release by a band called, excuse my language here, this is explicit, so turn off if you don't want to hear it, band called Spikefuck. And they're from Melbourne. They're getting real popular, I think. That was a new single by theirs called All By Myself. And that was released only a few days ago on the 28th of July. And it's in anticipation of their upcoming album coming out on the 2nd of October called Evidence. And I think they're playing at Oxford Art Factory that exact day. I'm not sure though, but it's around early October. And before that, we have a pick by Alfie. It's called We're Gonna Be Okay by Dari Bay. And that was released earlier this year as a single on the 7th of April. And before that, we heard the new track by Rita P, who is a London singer, songwriter. It's called If You Were a Blank, I Would Be So Into You. So yeah, that's that. And yes, so Alfie sends his condolences. He is not here with us tonight. He has got a bad cough, and hey, I don't know. He got it when we were overseas, and he had it throughout the whole trip. So I wish him all the best and a good rest at home. Yeah, cool. Anyway, next up, I'm playing another Australian track, a local band. I played them right before I left as well. They are from Sydney. They're called Itchy Bugger. And this is a track from their album, which released in 2019, called Double Bugger. And it kind of continues the kind of maybe a little bit adult or cheeky Australian songs that I've played, this and Spikefuck. This track is called Bong On, and it's also explicit, I think, so I'll give it an explicit warning. But yeah, I like the song, and I hope you enjoy it.

That was, of course, Zach Hill, the very talented Zach Hill, from Death Grips fame. And that was a track, his most famous solo track, I think, called The Primitives Talk, from his 2010 album, Face Tat, which I never realized that this album came out before, like, basically all the Death Grips albums, before Ex-Military, I even think. Which, yeah, that's cool. I like that track a lot. Just a good old classic. And before that, we heard another local band called Polly with a new track, which released, I think, the 30th of July, called Better Man. That was a pick by Alfie, but I really loved it. I was very surprised how much I liked that track. Yeah, it was very great. And before that, we had Bong On by Itchy Bugger, another local band. So pretty cool. We're, it's 11:37 here on radio. Oh, just went to 11:38. I'm here at Paddington Town Hall. And yeah, it's a pretty nice night. It feels good to be back in Sydney. For those who don't know, Alfie and I were in China and in Vietnam. And yeah, we had a great time. China was really cool. It was very interesting. We, of course, did the China episode before we left. And yeah, I think maybe it made some waves because in China, so many people were asking to take photos with Alfie and I. So they must have heard about Radio Clash, you know. That's really the only explanation. But it's really crazy how far reach this show has. So yeah. And then, yeah, I guess we'll go to the next song. It's another track that I've chosen. It's called The Magnet by a kind of dream pop band called Wandering Lucy, who I was just doing some research into literally just then. They're from Canada, and it turns out Fred Armisen, like the comedian, is the drummer in this band. I think that's what AI says and Rate Your Music says, but also other sources say they use a drum machine. So I don't know, you be the judge. But this is their 1996 album, from their 1996 album called Leap Year, and yeah, it's The Magnet. Let's give it a listen.

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7: Damn, bro, we need an ad like that. That was crazy. I need a voice like that as well. Yeah, the Hairpin Turn every Saturday. Give it a listen, I guess. Before that ad, I played Adrian Lenker's song. I love Adrian Lenker. And in my head, this was stuck in my head like the entire trip, randomly. Blue and red horses. Blue and red flowers all on my wrist. Really, really good. That was from her album, Abyss Kiss. And yeah, it's called Blue and Red Horses. Yeah, great track. Before that, we heard a track called You Will Go Far by the band Howdy or Hovdy. It's double V. It's Howdy. But yeah, that's a single which was released recently. And yeah, I really love that track. I think that's one of Alfie's picks, but I'm pretty sure he got it from one of our other friends, Veronica. And yeah, really good track. Before that, we heard The Magnet by Wandering Lucy. And that was from their album called Leap Year. All right. It's 11:51, so it's probably, this is the last speaking segment before Tuesday, before midnight. And so it's tradition, we always go over the national day of today. And so today is August 3rd, and it is National Big Forehead Day, which is a day I hold very dearly to my heart. And yeah, I was just reading about it, and yeah, it's really just, you know, a bit of body positivity for everyone. If you have a big forehead, there's nothing to be ashamed of. And on nationaltoday.com, which is the website we mostly use for the national days, they have a little social media tips for Big Forehead Day supporters. And they have one for creators, which I kind of assume that role, I guess, being on radio. And it says you should produce tutorials on how to make flattering hairstyles for larger foreheads. So if I were to impart any advice, it would just, you know, to have a kind of a fringe to cover your forehead a little bit if you're a bit afraid of how it looks, if you think it's too big. And if it's windy, wear a hat or a beanie, maybe, just so your hair's not flying all over the place, revealing your forehead. But really, at the end of the day, guys, it doesn't matter. You're all beautiful in your own way. Yeah, just some positivity for you guys. Yeah, let's move on to the next song. I'm playing a Dutch song called Russische Roulette, which I'm assuming is Russian Roulette. By an artist called Fred A, who, funny that, it's not Fred Armiston from Wandering Lucy, different guy, I'm pretty sure. I don't think Fred Armiston is Dutch, but yeah, pretty funny coincidence. And this is from the album, the album Die Angst Vorbich, you don't pronounce the J though, I don't think, Die Angst Vorbich. And that was released in 2020. Yeah, and it is pretty angsty, so yeah, but let's give it a listen.

That was a track by Whispertown, which is, of course, the pseudonym for Morgan Nagler. Yeah, that was a great track. And yeah, sorry, that was called The Open Window Days, from her album called I'm a Man. And yeah, I'm just obsessed with this album. It's so good. It came out in 2017. Pretty much all bangers, and also so like underrated and under-listened to. But yeah, before that was another pick by Alfie called 4th of July by Truman Sinclair. That came out on the 3rd of July, so that's pretty cool. I think it's exploded in popularity. It's so many people have listened to it, and for good reason. It's such a great track. I think that's another one Alfie got from our friend Veronica, but I'm not sure. And then before that, we heard Fred A with Ruske Roulette from his 2020 album. Just a fun track, that one is. Yeah, so it's just past 12 now, 12:04. Yeah, it's Tuesday. Tuesday, things are getting real again, everybody. Uni has started up. Yeah, back to the rigmarole of, yeah, doing stuff. Yeah, but I guess to help us get through, we'll play a track called Valley Liquors by Reckless Eric and Amy Rigby. This is from their album called A Working Museum. I've played tracks from this album before, a few months ago, I think. But this has just popped up again, and I didn't appreciate how good it was or how much I liked it previously. So I was like, yeah, I'll give it a go. I'll shout it out again on radio. So yeah, here it is. Hope you enjoy.

That was an underrated act in Australia. That is Eleanor Dakota from Perth. And yeah, she's really great. I've played her a few times on the radio. That was a track called Concrete, released on a single that came out in June, I believe, called Three Geese. And then before that, we heard Valley Liquors by Reckless Eric and Amy Rigby from their album A Working Museum. We're kind of approaching the end of the show. I've kind of got a big song after this, hence why I've kind of split it up weirdly. But I probably need to play a song after that as well, just because we don't have Alfie here to fill up a lot of time. But that's okay. Up next, we're listening to a track by chosen by Alfie called Down by the Bay by Laura Marling and Laura Sings. Laura Marling is from London in the UK, and this is a track from the album Laura Sings Raffi. So, yeah, let's listen to it together. Let's go.

0: explicit warning for this coming song.
1: Walking up 23rd Street, I was tired and alone. It was late, my housemate would be asleep when I got home. The sign ahead glowing red said the Chelsea Hotel, where Nancy and Sid Vicious and my friend Dave once dwelled.

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Her hair was short and curly, she had a tattoo on her back, which I could see cause her red shirt was sleeveless with straps. But I only saw this later, not in my first glance, but I could hear her talking behind me, and as if by chance, she was trying to describe a song I knew well.

myself when she said that it's the song where he talks about someone giving him head on a bed that's unmade, and how the song was outrageous. And that's when I got uncharacteristically courageous. I could have left the three of them laughing and just gone on home, but I turned and I faced her and I said, Leonard Cohen. Just like that. She was shocked and surprised, but she looked very happy that she now had a witness to back up her story. She looked at me with her spectacled eyes and said, see, I told you, to the two other guys. My tale might have ended right there and then, but we started talking about Leonard Cohen and how his lyrics were cool and how he sang so sincere that it must have been true and it happened right here. Though usually women right off the bat don't find me that great, but there we were, laughing, strolling like we could really relate. And though we didn't mention the headline, it was alluded, and our conversation was better because her friends weren't included. The guys were more into each other, at least that's how it seemed to me. I heard the faint knocking of opportunity, although it's easy for me now, upon my looking back, to think of all the things I could have said to make me the Mac. Just keep the sad truth in mind as I tell this to you, that we really only talked for a minute or two. And I never got her name, and she never got mine, but in those couple short minutes

what she said to me next, as I repeated that line about getting the blowjob that Leonard sings. She said it made her want to do naughty things, and right about then I should have asked if she knew what the Chelsea charged if we got a room for two. But I didn't, and I know I'm a schmuck, don't you doubt it. The only thing I did was write this stupid song about it. If I was Leonard Cohen or some other songwriting master, I'd know to first get the oral sex and then write the song after. You can practice writing songs about romance every day, but if you haven't loved, then you'll have nothing to say. We could have given each other a head on Leonard's same unmade bed, but I was too shy to suggest it. And so instead, when the three of them stopped to look through a pub window, I said goodnight, though I hadn't quite meant to, and waved as we walked, though I wouldn't forget her, especially since she

So now every time I'm walking, I hope that we'll meet. And on purpose, I always go up 23rd Street, where the sign glowing red says the Chelsea Hotel, where Nancy and Sid Vicious and my friend Dave once dwelled. Life doesn't work out the way it does in old songs. That's why we sing new ones, to say what really goes on. Though if I could see her again, and we could pick up right where it ended, maybe I'd play her the song, and maybe she wouldn't get too offended. Now listen, and I'll tell you why. There's more to this situation than meets the eye. You may think it's sad, you may think it's pathetic, that I sing this song and that she'll never know it. But think a minute about what that means, and you'll realize it's actually a wonderful thing that all around the world there may be folks singing tunes for the love of other folks that they barely knew. And it puts a smile on my face, yes it do, and let me tell you, you ought to be smiling too, because the next time you're feeling kind of lonesome and blue, just think that someone somewhere

Welcome back. Sorry about that issue just then. Just some technical issues. But yes, we are back on Radio Clash. That was a naughty song. That was called the Chelsea Hotel Oral Sex Song by Jeffrey Lewis from his album, The Last Time, I think compilation album, The Last Time I Did Acid, I Went Insane. Sorry you couldn't hear the very end of that song. It's because I loaded two other songs afterwards and it did an auto transition between them, which is very frustrating, but that's okay. Before that, we had Down by the Bay, a pick by Alfie, by Laura Merling and Laura Sings, and that's from their album, Laura Sings, Raffi. Up next, I've queued two more songs, two very fun songs. We've got El Alma Que Te Trajo by Safety Trance and Arca, and the album is... its album's also called that. And yes, after that we have As She Grooves It by Viper the Rapper from his album Paper Man. We're kind of keeping up the little promiscuous, funny, cheeky songs. Now that Alfie's gone, we can relax a little bit. But yeah, I hope you enjoyed the show. I'm going to play these songs right now. Thank you for listening to Radio Clash. 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But yeah, thank you for listening. Stay tuned. The Midnight Hang with Mick on the Mic is up next. Yeah, enjoy. Goodbye.

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3: 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You're listening to The Hang with Mick on the mic. Shout out to the last show with Marlon on Radio Clash. They're here every week at 11 o'clock. Yeah, good job, Marlon. And happy National Big Forehead Day. I did not know that was a day. I can't wait for National Small Forehead Day and stuff. It's good. I love it. Powerful stuff. Anyway, we've got a bit of a, for the show tonight. So this is just like a hang, like for anybody who is awake past, 12:30, really, like whether you're working really late or you're driving home from work or even driving to work, or you just can't sleep and you need something to listen to or something to do. This is a show for you, you know? Yeah, powerful stuff. And as you heard, it's National Big Forehead Day. I don't know, what other types of Big Forehead Day? While we play our first song, I think I'm going to look it up, honestly. So, I've got the songs I'm gonna play for you are things I've gotten off the CD collection here at the amazing CD collection at Eastside FM 89.7. It's a big CD collection, and I want to listen to a lot of it. And yeah. So speaking of which, here is our first track. This is Boom Boom Boom by Coke.

0: The Sydney Soul Weekender is on again this year on the 22nd and 23rd of August. The Weekender is a chance to hear soul music from some of the best Australian soul music DJs, playing quality northern, modern, crossover and everything in between, including Eastside FM's own Agent 00 Soul, DJ Bernhard, the Northern Soul Poster Boy and Prince Mikey, with all music strictly on vinyl. The Weekend kicks off at 3 p.m. on Saturday afternoon at the Sydney Community Portugal Club at Fraser Park in Marrickville and goes till late. 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
4: 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You're listening to The Hang with Mick on the mic, and the tracks you were hearing before were Boom Boom Boom by Coke and Spanish Harlem by Ben E. King. Ben E. King, honestly, probably one of my favorite artists. He also wrote the song Stand By Me, which was used in the movie Stand By Me. Pretty self-explanatory, yeah. Powerful stuff, powerful stuff. Anyway, I'd like to say that it's 4th of August, and I'm going to do what Radio Clash did and say it's what national day it is today. So today it's the 4th of August, which is National Chocolate Chip Cookie Day. I love it. I love that we have a day for chocolate chip cookies because they play such an important part in daily life, you know? It's so important you have something.

Sorry, we're going to move into another track by the Mitchell and Dewberry Band from their album Beyond the Rains, and I'm going to be playing Love is Flowing to Love. I chose this because I really like the artwork. I don't know how to describe it. It's like the sun with a gray cloud and sun rays. It looks really good. It looks really good. I like it. And here.

0: Join me on Tuesday mornings from 9 till 10:30 on The Lowdown for great music and the occasional laugh. Okay, well, perhaps more than the occasional. That's The Lowdown, Tuesday from 9 till 10:30 a.m. Struggling to get to the shops? 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
1: All right. This is The Hang. It's 12:57. You're listening to The Hang with Mick on the mic on Eastside FM 89.7, live from our studios in Paddington. And the tracks which just played were Flores Bellas by Tim Maia from Brasilica, Dream by Ardeem from his album I'm a Professional, and Love is Flowing to Love by the Mitchell and Dewberry Band from their album Beyond the Rains. Okay, it's 12:58 now, and we're going to continue on with more tracks. So, here's the next track. It's called Mercy, Mercy Me by Marvin Gaye from his album What? This is What. Enjoy.

0: Sydney's one-act play specialist, Bittersweet Productions, has curated a 90-minute triple bill of wildly entertaining plays. The Australian premiere of Carol Churchill's Seagulls, Time Flies by David Ives, and The Actor's Nightmare by Christopher Durang. Expect existential mayflies, misplaced accountants, artistic obsession, and jokes. Lots of jokes. From the 21st to the 22nd of August at the Eternity Playhouse in Darlinghurst, tickets from Try Booking Search Knowing How It Ends or Eternity. Hashtag David Attenborough, Eastside sponsor.
1: Okay. This is 11 past 1. You're listening to Eastside FM 89.7. And this is The Hang with Mick on the mic. I am Mick on the mic, of course. The songs I just played are Mekong Delta Sunrise by Astronomy Class from his album Mekong Delta Sunrise. Then there is For a While by Alice Russell from her album To Dust. Then before that was Mercy, Mercy Me by Marvin Gaye from his album What. I'm going to just take a CD out and put in another one. So the next track I'm going to play you is, of course, a lot of these are a lot of them are CDs I just pulled out randomly because I just really am interested in the collection here. It's very big, full of vinyl and CDs. Because, I just want to see what artists I don't know. I'm just very curious like that. So here is the track I am going to play for you now. Is called Itadakimasu by Raitina. This is Eastside FM 89.7.

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Award-winning jazz singer Michelle Nicole joins acclaimed pianist and composer Paul Grabowski to reimagine timeless ballads made famous by Frank Sinatra and Cole Porter. 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

So, hold on. Good morning, everybody. This is Eastside FM 89.7. You're listening to Hang with Mick on the mic, and we're broadcasting live from the Alan Slate Studio here at our studios in Paddington. It's very cool. It's very cool. It is 1:26. So this is the Hang where we basically do banter and bangers, you know. The songs you were listening to before, that we played before, were Moving Along by Renee Geyer and Itadakimasu by Kainan Tan off their album Retina. Powerful stuff, powerful stuff. Now, I want to talk to you guys about something. It's about, so we all know same day delivery, right? Yeah, like where you order something and it comes in the same day. I don't think same day delivery is fast enough, honestly. Like with vans and stuff, like it's going too slow. You have all that traffic out there. You have to, same day with traffic, waiting for hours, and or in the morning, get it at nighttime, or a few hours, same day. Come on. That's why I wish the magic carpet from Aladdin worked at Amazon, honestly. Because if that magic carpet worked at Amazon, I wouldn't get same delivery. I'd get same minute delivery on the magic carpet I just ordered, honestly. Just a little premise I'm working on, honestly. Yeah, and it's 1:28 a.m. Powerful stuff, powerful stuff. Anyway, we're going to keep it moving with the bangers, and I'm going to play another one from the album Yin Yang by

listening to Hang with Mick on the mic. The songs that we're playing before were Esta Olhar by the G9 group off Brazil Now, Unfolding the Ache by Tim Hopkins from Pandora's Box, and Cosmic Echoes by Mark DeClive Lowe and Sick off of 6 Degrees. Yeah. All right, it's 1:48, and I think we have time for a couple more tracks. So the next track I'm going to play you is called... Let me just get the CD out and see what I'm going to be playing. It's called One I Could Have Loved by Steve Kuhn off of the October Suite.

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All right. We're coming to the end of the show now. I've been Mick on the mic, and this has been The Hang on Eastside FM 89.7. The song you were just listening to is called One Could Have Loved by Steve Kuhn off his album The October Suite. The last song we're going to play is a song by a British band called The Streets off their album Original Pirate Material. It's called Turn the Page. Well.

brace yourself, because this goes deep. I'll show you the secrets to the sky and the birds. Actions speak louder than words. Stand by me, my apprentice.

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From its roots in Africa to the sounds of New Orleans, all the way to the lively scene here in Sydney. 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

Why do you fear us? Is it the darker shades of our skin or the way our hair flows in the wind? Tell me, is it danger we bring? Or is it cause my sisters were queens and my brothers kings, so in our blood be royalty? Or do you fear us? 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Or are you scared? Scared because my people can create leaders, even though most of our life we are taught to follow.

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Turn the heat up. 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

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Right now, domicile proudly presents the gentleman from San Francisco, California. Let's have a nice hand for John Hendricks.

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When we get down, thunder sounds. 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

rites of passage and then deliver us to our final resting place on God's green earth. Through life, death, transition, and rebirth, it is church. Spirit in motion, bodies like oceans blowing free as the lion's mane that floats upon the breath of the Nile. Our chants and tongues kiss the horizon to beckon sunset upon the glistening sweat of ebony backs. 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

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We sported Stacey Adams through cotton clubs, tapping out an SOS across the soul of America. 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

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Applying free zone from head to toe, we show enough innovative, show enough initiated, socialized to a civil demise. 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

beholden to no one but the rhythm of nature. 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The pivotal point of life's axis rotates through our very spines from the

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2: 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I just want you to know I'm very happy to see Reggie. Reggie's doing a lot of beautiful things. Don't stop.
0: So I'm going to want to call you back just to hear your voicemail. That was beautiful. My name is Michelle, calling from the Homeschool Legal Defense Association.
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0: What's up, Jazz? 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
1: I was just calling to actually check on y'all.
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1: Eastside Radio would like to acknowledge the traditional custodians of the land in which we broadcast, the land of the Gadigal, the Bidjigal, and the Birrabirragal. We acknowledge that sovereignty was never ceded, always was, always will be, Aboriginal land.

Good morning, you're tuned into 89.7 FM Eastside Radio. This is Jammin' Tuesday. I'm Leo Metzger, we've been on the air since 1983, broadcasting from the Alan Slate studio here in Sydney. One of the most, one of the most cruel things you can do is break wind in front of a marching band. The reason I say that, air travels faster and more compact in small tubes. That's due to the conservation of air mass. And it's called the continuity equation or the Venturi effect, where a constant amount of air moves from a wide space into a narrow space and therefore must speed up to fit through the smaller area. If you break wind, there's a marching band approaching it. Each of the brass players have a tube going with a connection of pipes going straight to their mouth. That therefore the volume of air gets smaller, the flatulence speeds up, its static pressure drops, and it's pushed straight into the esophagus of the players. They also use a thing called circular breathing. Circular breathing allows them to continuously play uninterrupted whilst they breathe. So while they're blowing the air from their lungs, they keep a trapped pocket of air in their cheeks like a squirrel, and then they close off their cheeks to push that air back out through the trombone or the trumpet or the sousaphone. But as they're doing that, they're also flaring their nostrils to take in air from the outside and circulate that back into their lungs, into their esophagus, and then back out to their mouth. If you break wind in front of them, you will be circulating your flatulence through them, and they don't have time to actually realise what they're inhaling because they're focusing on the sheet music. So that's one of the cruelest things that can be done to anybody. That's why a lot of people don't join marching bands without charcoal tablets. In the 1940s, there was a man who probably inhaled the most air that you can imagine. Dizzy Gillespie. He was an irrepressible entertainer, a winning stage personality. His visual trademark, the trumpet bent upwards. He acquired that trademark after someone fell A over T on the stage and their buttocks warped his trumpet because they fell on it. He picked it up and played it, and he actually liked the sound because the bent upwards bell projected better over the heads of the audience at the people at the back of the room. Buttocks are the reason. We got so many great songs from Dizzy Gillespie, such a wonderful sound. And once again, it seems everything goes back to buttocks, the bifurcation of the glute. This is Con Alma.

1956, Dizzy Gillespie organized a band to go on a State Department tour of the Middle East. That earned him a nickname, the Ambassador of Jazz. He was in the full swing of it. His cheeks were swinging, and his career was swinging. This is Selections from Zodiac Suite.

This is Jammin' Tuesday, I'm Leo Metzger. Dizzy Gillespie in the 50s was approached by a man with two young boys who invited Dizzy and the guys around for dinner. They went in, it was the Mangione household. In this household, the guests were a who's who of jazz in the 50s. People like Dizzy, Art Blakey, Jimmy Cobb, Cannonball Adderley, Ron Carter, all these people dined. The two Mangione brothers, their mother would cook dinner for an entire 35-piece orchestra with about 20 minutes notice. The young boy was a young horn player. He said Dizzy Gillespie was his musical father. The young boy was called Chuck Mangione. At 15 years old, Dizzy was so impressed that he provided him with one of his own bent trumpets that had been bent by a pair of human buttocks. So cheeks of all kinds had played that instrument.

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1: Chuck and Gap Mangione, the name of the two brothers, in the Mangione household. By the time they were in high school, Chuck was continuing his studies of the trumpet and music theory. And what a leverage he had over the other kids. He had a trumpet that had been bent by a pair of buttocks, a trumpet that belonged to Dizzy Gillespie. Not much more you can do to one-up somebody else. Every kid in that school had a big band instead of a rock band. And Chuck was into more of a smaller group setup, so he and his brother Gap, who was a pianist, formed a quintet called the Jazz Brothers in 1958, and they recorded three albums for Riverside Records. This is Secret Love.

there's a conspiracy theory that the reason Dizzy Gillespie's bent trumpet sounds so fascinating, sounds so unique, is it the day that a pair of buttocks fell on it and bent the bell upwards? It did the same thing to the trumpet, to what happens to a marching band horn section when they breathe in flatulent air. It actually narrowed the tube. And so the narrow tube of the trumpet forced the air faster through the trumpet, pitching the song up a little bit, pitching it higher. Chuck Mangione took full advantage of that trumpet when he was gifted it by Dizzy. This song is called Old Folks.

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1: Hi, this is Andrew. Every Tuesday between 6:30 and 8, it's time for Between or Beyond, Excursions in the Jazz Diaspora. How has jazz sounded different as it's travelled around the world at different times? Tune in and find out.
2: There was a huge danger that came with telling people that Dizzy Gillespie's trumpet was warped by a pair of buttocks, bare buttocks that fell on it and bent the bell upwards, giving it its trademark shape. There's a danger in telling people that because then you get young, immature horn players thinking, well, I'll try and do the same, and they put the trumpet on the ground and throw their buttocks towards it. The danger there is people often use gap filler on a trumpet. Amateurs, people who don't take it to a proper professional musical repairer, but people go out to Bunnings and buy a couple of tubes of gap filler and try and cover up the gaps in the tubes of the trumpet. The danger is if you're throwing bare human buttocks onto that trumpet to try and warp the bell upwards, and gap filler happens to find its way into the intergluteal cleft, permanently shut. Gap Mangione described the music him and his brother were playing as Neo Bebop, and one of his brother Chuck's compositions was recorded by Cannonball Adderley in 1961.

At the turn of the 60s, trumpet player Chuck Mangione attended the Eastman School of Music, a place where there was a total absence of jazz, he said, nothing being taught or offered. However, they did require a flugelhornist, and Chuck thought, well, that the flugelhorn suits my personality more than a trumpet, mellower, darker sound. And for his graduation recital, he was asked to compose a jazz-orientated orchestra piece. He called it Feel of a Vision. His first experimentation with strings and swing.

We all have a little bit of Irish in us, so let's just express it. Come join me, 6:30 to 8:00, every single Wednesday, Celtic Tones, the best of Irish music. 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

This is Jamming Tuesday. I'm Leo Metzger. The time is 7:45. 1965 was the year that Chuck Mangione decided to see what could happen if he moved to New York City. The minute he got there, he basically ran into a pair of Buttocks, face-planted into them, the Buttocks of Maynard Ferguson and Kai Winding. He worked with the big bands of Maynard and Kai. And then at the end of 1965, his dream came true. He was offered the trumpet spot in Art Blakey's Jazz Messengers, a new quintet featuring Keith Jarrett, Chick Corea, and Chuck. For the next 2.5 years, he stayed with the Jazz Messengers, recorded with Art Blakey,

This is Jamming Tuesday. I'm Leo Metzger. Time is 7:52 here in Sydney, Eastside Radio. Chuck Mangione's brother, keyboardist Gap Mangione, released his first solo album in 1968. He asked Chuck to create the compositions and the arrangements. He called the album Diana in the Autumn Wind. Flatulence is more common in autumn, wind is, due to the dietary shifts that we undertake, heavier comfort foods, richer carbohydrate-dense foods, stews, bread, root vegetables. We don't go for a cold salad. We go for other things that produce gas.

Let's have a look at the traffic and the weather here in Sydney today. On the roads in Sydney, Smithfield, the Horsley Drive, there's a bus that's crashed. Traffic affected in both directions. In Claremont Meadows, the M4 motorway off-ramp, a truck has broken down. Westbound traffic is affected. Today it's going to be sunny, no rain. A maximum of 7 degrees. Pardon me, a maximum of 19 degrees, minimum of 7. Tomorrow and Thursday, a top of 19 degrees, a low of 7. Friday, Saturday, no rain. Top of 19, a low of 7. But Sunday is going to have a chance of rain. Top of 21 degrees, a low of 11 degrees Celsius. I said earlier in the show that one of the pranksters can really upheave a marching band by passing wind in front of them because of the Venturi effect, the Venturi principle. It's basically every horn player in a marching band is carrying a tube with pipes leading straight to their mouth. If one is to break wind in front of a pipe and the wind finds itself into the pipe, if the marching band walks into the waft, well, in viscid fluid dynamics or gas dynamics, an incomprehensible gas's velocity must increase as it passes through a constriction in accord with the principle of mass continuity, while its static pressure must decrease in accord with the principle of conservation of mechanical energy, that's Bernoulli's principle. Thus, any gain in kinetic energy a gas may attain by its increased velocity through constriction is balanced by a drop in pressure because of its loss in potential energy. However, it goes faster. You can actually, it packs in tightly and it shoots straight up the pipes, straight into the windpipe of the horn player, the unsuspecting horn player. They don't deserve that. Particularly sousaphone. Look at the bell of a sousaphone, the mass of gas and air that can invite into the lungs of a sousaphonist. It's really not a nice thing to do.

1969, Chuck Mangione decided he wanted to hear some of the music he'd written, so he put on a concert. He hired 50 musicians, called the concert Kaleidoscope. It proved to be the biggest break ever for his career. He was invited then to guest conduct the Philharmonic Rochester Orchestra in the 9th of May 1970 in a concert that was then called Friends in Love. Chuck borrowed money from the bank, paid the orchestra, and independently released a 2-record set from the recording, from the concert. The album meant a contract was signed for Chuck. 1971, he earned a Grammy nomination. And he got a business manager, Tom Lanico.

This is Jamming Tuesday. I'm Leo Metzger, listening to Chuck Mangione, Friends and Love Concert. Circular breathing is staple of being a horn player. Circular breathing is indefinite. Theoretically, someone can play an instrument and circular breathe as long as they can stay awake. 47 minutes is the record. Van Birchfield achieved that record in 2000. 47 minutes of circular breathing. 47 minutes and 6 seconds, in fact. The only way that it stops is if your muscles cramp or fatigue, or the left superior lobar bronchus seizes up if you are to be breathing for that long. Live at Massey Hall is an album that gave Chuck Mangione a lot of success, international invitations to perform live. And it provided him an opportunity to play for 12 minutes uninterrupted on the Merv Griffin Show. This is 1973-74, As Long As We're Together.

0: Thank you.
1: This is Jamming Tuesday. That was As Long As We're Together, Chuck Mangione. 1976, he released his first A&M Records album. It was called Chase the Clouds Away. And the title cut was played as background music during the telecast of the 1976 Montreal Olympic Games. So when people were sitting down to watch the 100-meter final, men's athletic sprint, Ainsley Crawford, the sprinter from Trinidad and Tobago, the gun went off, 20 metres into it, tore his hamstring, fell to the ground, pulled up in agony as Verily of Borzov and Hazley Crawford raced ahead, and then this played.

This music accompanied the footage of Ainsley Crawford hopping his way up the steps to the change rooms, unhelped, unsupported, just being watched by thousands of people. A man with a hamstring detached from the top of his leg.

This is Jamming Tuesday. Why does a hamstring tear? It's when the thigh muscles are overloaded beyond their limit. Sudden acceleration is a trigger. Causes the tissue to tear. Overload. Quads are much stronger than weak hamstrings. Pulling a hamstring is like doing an arm wrestle with a power lifter. It's the equivalent of a quad versus a hamstring. The quads are trying to propel you forward. The hamstrings are going, hang on, I can't handle this. And snap. Most mild hamstring tears can heal by themselves with proper care. But it can require surgery if it's bad. The recovery steps is the RICE method. Rest, ice, compress, elevate. Over-the-counter anti-inflammatory drugs like ibuprofen, they can be provided to manage the pain if advised. And then progressive strengthening exercises are essential to rebuilding the hamstring, rebuilding the glute, making sure that your buttocks don't disappear after you pull a hamstring. If you see someone walking past the street with no buttocks, you know what's happened. They didn't apply the RICE method. They tore a hamstring and basically wrote their tickets, wrote their buttocks a ticket, goodbye. This is for buttocks.

Feels So Good, Chuck Mangione. The time is 8:26 here in Sydney. If you pull off from a 100-meter sprint too fast without proper stretching, the proximal hamstring attachment severs itself from ischial tuberosity, causing the hamstring to snap and potentially atrophying one buttock. It's possible for one buttock to disappear while the other stays intact. Every time you sit down, you're on a slant, lopsided. That's the ongoing consequence of losing a buttock. Looseness is the key to avoiding this, to avoiding the snapping of the hamstring. Looseness was the key to this song's success, according to Chuck Mangione. His first recording with a new quartet, it wasn't structured. He allowed a looseness in the music, and he believes that's what made it come together.

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1: Sydney's one-act play specialist, Bittersweet Productions, has curated a 90-minute triple bill of wildly entertaining plays. The Australian premiere of Carol Churchill's Seagulls, Time Flies by David Ives, and The Actor's Nightmare by Christopher Durang. Expect existential mayflies, misplaced accountants, artistic obsession, and jokes. Lots of jokes. From the 21st to the 22nd of August at the Eternity Playhouse in Darlinghurst, tickets from Try Booking Search Knowing How It Ends or Eternity. Hashtag David Attenborough, Eastside sponsor.
2: If Chuck Mangione was the left buttock of the Mangione household, well then his brother Gap Mangione, was the intergluteal cleft of the buttocks, kept them together. Kept them separated as well. The cleft has a love-hate relationship with both cheeks. It separates them, but yet both cheeks wouldn't exist without the cleft. Because the cheeks would be like conjoined twins. And we wouldn't have to say buttocks, plural, we'd say buttock. And I don't think that's as nice. Gap Mangione recorded 4 albums for A&M Records while his brother Chuck was making a name for himself. Gap Mangione's, two of his albums, Sweet Lady and Dancin', were produced by Larry Carlton, the guitarist. He performed on both of them as well. Gap Mangione on the keyboards. This is Sweet Lady, 1978.

Time is 8:36 here in Sydney. If Chuck Mangione was the left buttock and Steve Gadd, the drummer, was the right buttock, Gap Mangione really was the intergluteal cleft in this particular instance I'm about to reveal. 1980s saw Gap Mangione return to Rochester, his hometown, to begin a series of long-term engagements, including a six-part television series called Gap's Generation. And he bridged the gap between both buttocks because Chuck Mangione and Steve Gadd came together and joined him on stage. It was the reuniting of the Mangiones. According to Chuck, this performance was an event that just happened. They didn't plan to record it, but it ended up being recorded for a few hundred fortunate invitees at the Lodge at Woodcliffe, a classy venue. This is And in the Beginning,

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1: Hi everyone, it's Virginia Lowe here. 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Okay, well, perhaps more than the occasional. That's The Lowdown, Tuesday from 9 till 10:30 a.m.
2: ...1990. Gap Mangione, the sealant of two buttocks, sealed up the gap, brought the Mangiones together. He created the Gap Mangione Big Band. Planet Gap was the name of the album. He assembled the best musicians who lived within driving distance from him. This is Groovin' for Nat,

This is Jamming Tuesday. I'm Leo Metzger. The Gap Mangione Big Band included three trumpets, three trombones, four saxophones, a rhythm section and some vocalists. Its repertoire was arrangements from the swing era, through to more modern big bands as well. The emphasis was on quality, style and variety. This song is a song that Chuck Mangione wrote to honour his niece, Cheryl Lynn. Sweet Cheryl Lynn.

This is Jamming Tuesday. I'm Leo Metzger. Thank you very much for listening. We've looked at the careers of the Mangione brothers, Chuck and Gap Mangione, celebrators of jazz. This is the way we celebrate New Year's. Coming up in a few minutes is The Lowdown with Virginia Lowe. And I'm very excited to be chatting with Virginia in a few minutes about a new song that I've released, if you're interested in listening. But thank you very much for tuning in. I hope you have a great week.

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1: Eastside Radio would like to acknowledge the traditional custodians of the land in which we broadcast, the Gadigal, the Bidjigal, and the Birrabirragal. We extend our acknowledgement to mob all across the nation. We pay our respects to elders past, present, and future. We acknowledge that sovereignty was never ceded. Always was, always will be, Aboriginal land.

Good morning, everybody, and welcome to The Lowdown. It's 1 minute past nine. Actually, I think that station clock is just a little slow. Anyway. Yes, this is The Lowdown. I'm Virginia Lowe. You've tuned to 89.7 FM on your dial. And if you're streaming, you're on eastsidefm.org. And do visit our website. Our phone number is 9331 3000. And thank you, Leo, as always, for a great show. And yes, Leo's going to be popping up because to Studio A. He's been in the Alan Slate studio. We have three studios in this building. We're in the corner, one of the corners of the Town Hall building. And we have Studio A, B, and Studio Alan Slate. And then, of course, we have the studio down at Bondi Pavilion. And so four studios all over the place we are. We've got lots. And I've got lots for you today. I've been listening to... I'm just going to take Mr. Cleary down. Thank you, John. Sacrilege, apparently. No. I've been listening to a lot of Bill Evans over the weekend. When I was driving around, I just thought, I really fancy some Bill Evans. And it really was so chilled. It was so beautiful. So I thought I'd start the show with the first Bill Evans track I was listening to. And that was My Foolish Heart. I've got all sorts today, much more jazzy than often I do. A lot of, I've got Bill Evans, Chet Baker, Coltrane and Johnny Hartman, Nat King Cole, Aaron Goldberg, haven't played that for a while. He's a wonderful pianist and I've got him doing Ponciana, Lambert Hendricks and Ross, Dr. John and Nicholas Payton. And that's their version of Mac the Knife. So this is all coming up in the show and a few others. So let's have a listen to the wonderful Bill Evans with My Foolish Heart.

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1: Yes, we love the coffee roaster here at Eastside, but with our coffee machine that they give us, supplies us, they're so generous. Today it's not working, it's not functioning. And, well, I did go to bed early last night. I still feel that I need a coffee, but that's okay. I'm very chilled and I've got a very chilled show, except this track is not, I'd say this is chilled. And my guest in front of me right now is Leo Metzger, who you were just listening to on Tuesday Jammin'. Hi.
2: Hi, Virginia.
1: Oh, hang on. Why isn't that on? Oh, yeah, that'll do. Yeah, I've got you on the CD. See, I needed a coffee.
2: Oh. Here we go.
1: Yeah, and you were just saying the last time you sat on a microphone in Studio A.
2: Well, this particular one.
1: Oh, actually. this particular one, yes, was 6 years ago.
2: Something, yes, when I did, when I started here with an internship.
1: Yeah.
2: And you invited myself and Brianna, who was also doing an internship with me, and to just, you know, introduce ourselves and talk about what we were doing. And that was the last time I'd sat in this chair, actually.
1: Isn't that weird?
2: Yeah.
1: 6 years ago. And now, and you're still here. You've got a show and it's going great guns.
2: Yes.
1: You've got a huge audience that love you. And you received an award for your show this year.
2: I did. I didn't expect that. It was a really nice award to encourage a volunteer to keep going, keep trying to pursue the radio, community radio.
1: Yeah, but yeah. It was more than that. It was also, it was a big tick for the amazing work you're doing on your show and it's a different show and you have a sort of, you've created something new, which is wonderful. And I was just saying to Leo, when Leo first started, and I'm sure you won't mind me saying this, you didn't really know much about jazz.
2: No, I was soul funk, that was my interest.
1: Yeah, yeah. And now, not only have you learned an enormous amount, you recognise names and, well, you go on, you tell
2: me. Yeah,
1: you
2: no, say. Just looking at the backs of album covers and things now, you look and you go, oh, I know who that is now. You just sort of understand the personnel behind all these
1: absolutely
2: records.
1: And you start to appreciate and enjoy their playing too.
2: You do.
1: Right? Yeah.
2: Yeah.
1: But that's not why we're here. I'm just doing a little taster because Leo is coming in on the Wednesday Drive show this week for a big chat. But we thought we'd just do a little taster and tell us about this new track of yours.
2: Yeah, I've created, written, produced, co-produced and arranged a song called Feel Your Dreams, which is featuring a vocalist called Angelina Pona, who's a local jazz vocalist from the Con in Sydney. But I wrote this song as like an anthem almost for Sydney to represent the glamour and the majesty of Sydney, because I think we're all a bit in awe of how geographically wonderful the city is.
1: Yeah, it is. Geographically, it's very beautiful. There's not too many cities in the world that can compare.
2: No.
1: Just as well, because our buildings are pretty ordinary.
2: Yeah, that's right. But at least, you know, when you walk across the Harbour Bridge or take a ferry ride,
1: it's mind-blowing.
2: Yeah.
1: I came back from a funeral last week and I came back a different way and I came over the Gladesville Bridge and that from that direction. And so I saw the harbour from a completely different direction and I just thought, wow, there's so many aspects in this city that really just blow you away. It really is very beautiful.
2: It is.
1: Anyway, let's play. What's this track called?
2: So it's Feel Your Dreams and it's trying to a sonic representation, I tried at least, to represent what that sounds like maybe, the beauty of Sydney.
1: Yeah, well, yeah. I'll say it's a cracker of a track. So this is your first ever release and it's being released today, right?
2: Yeah, released this morning.
1: This morning, there
2: yes.
1: you go. That's why we're playing it.
2: Yes.
1: And this might be your debut on air.
2: Yeah, I think it is.
1: Okay,
2: yeah,
1: there you go. All right, let's have a listen.

0: That is mighty.
1: Thank you.
0: I mean, it really is mighty. Your first ever piece of music that you've written fully, and you've put vocals on with another vocalist, and you've released it, and you've had it mixed by an expert too. Absolutely
1: yes.
0: Amazing. So we will be talking with Leo at length. How are you feeling about it? When you listen to it, do you start criticizing yourself and are you 100% happy?
1: I think, well, it's actually the first song I think that really satisfies me to listen to.
0: Oh, good.
1: Yeah, which I'm quite happy with. But there's always things that you hear and you go, oh, if I had more time, I could have done this and that. But ultimately, it's almost like the humanity in it,
0: yeah,
1: is the fault sometimes that you hear, so you accept.
0: Absolutely.
1: That.
0: Absolutely. Yeah. That's why we don't want AI music, right?
1: No. Yeah. That's right.
0: Yeah, it's made by humans, and that's when it's good.
1: Yes.
0: Yeah.
1: So when I look at it through that perspective, I go, no, I am really satisfied.
0: Yeah.
1: With it. Yeah.
0: Fantastic. Well, so you should be, and it's an amazing song. Considering that's the first release you've ever had, it really is. So well done, you.
1: Oh, thanks, Virginia.
0: So, people, Leo will be coming in on Wednesday Drive at 5:30, and we'll be talking more about this, and we'll be talking about who mixed it, and a whole bunch of other stuff that, surprising things that happened. That, Jim Kelly mixed it, but we'll talk about all that. Yeah,
1: that'll be great.
0: Yeah, it'd be brilliant. Okay, it's 9:20 here at the Lowdown and at Eastside Radio. And here's a little word from one of our sponsors. 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

That was Chet Baker and A Taste of Honey. Here's a little Coltrane and Johnny Hartman. My one and only love.

Man, what a bottom end. It's just a beautiful, beautiful tone when he hits those bass notes, isn't it? It's a beautiful voice. That's Johnny Hartman. Johnny Hartman and John Coltrane there. And this is, I'm playing a lot of stuff that I was listening to over the weekend. And as I said, there was, I was listening to a lot of Bill Evans. And then I got out one of my, I was listening to one of my compilation albums, all these artists that had released on Verve. And so that's what we've been hearing a bit of. So we had, that was one. Where was the other one? Oh, the Chet Baker track was released on Verve Impressions album. And here's another one. This is the Nat King Cole Trio with That Ain't Right. Then after that, we're going to have a track from vocalist Jody Sternberg. And Jody is another guest that we're having on Wednesday Drive tomorrow. She's coming into the studio live. And I thought I'd play a little, give you a little teaser of Jody. We've got a few tracks to play of Jody's tomorrow. But first off, here's the Nat King Cole Trio with That Ain't Right. 9:30 here at Eastside Radio. This is The Lowdown. I'm Virginia Lowe.

I went to a fortune teller and had my fortune told. 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That ain't right, baby, that ain't right at all.

Ah!

Pretend you tell me what you see, you tell me what you see. 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What I guess, and I guess it is too. Put a little bit of name.

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1: Just do a little bit of back announcing for you. So that set started with the Nat King Cole Trio and That Ain't Right. And when I was listening to it, I was thinking, gosh, his voice sounds so young, because he was young then. That was actually the first hit single that they released. They were with Decca then, but they had actually left Decca before it was released, I think. It was sort of a, anyway, strange setup. But he was very young. He was about 21, 22 when that was released, when they recorded that single, That Ain't Right, written by him. And a very young voice there. And I Will Wait For You was Jody Sternberg with Alain Jean-Marie, and was a beautiful track from her album Castles in the Sand. Jody resides in Paris, I think, certainly in France. I think it's Paris, but is back in Australia at the moment for some gigs, so is coming in on Wednesday Drive tomorrow, and that will be at 5 p.m. And then we heard, what do we hear after that? Hang on, there we go. Oh, there we had that lovely version of Ponciana from Aaron Goldberg. Yeah, what a, I just think he's a lovely player. He's not sort of that well known, but anyway, I really love that version. And then the wacky, wonderful Lambert Hendricks and Ross with Main Stem. And yeah, it's got a fair bit of old stuff here. I also wanted to say thank you, big shout out to the people that enjoyed the show last week. I had some really positive feedback and some lovely emails. An email from Marg who said she and her husband were just over the moon with it. They it was as if they were playing from his CD collection. I had my friend Tamara Sales, and she's sort of a bit of an expert in South American music. She grew up in a musical family, and from Chile, and she's done a little bit of singing herself. Her father's a guitarist. And I actually said, why don't you do a whole show, put a show together and come in, and we'll make a lowdown special. So we didn't get through the whole show, so I just wanted to give you a heads up. She'll be coming back in next Tuesday, and we'll be heading sort of further. Well, we got as far as Brazil. We covered quite a bit of ground, but there's a lot more ground to cover, and that includes heading up to the Caribbean. So yeah, thank you for all the positive feedback. And yeah, she's an absolute treat and a delight. That's Tam Sales, and yeah, so she'll be taking, well, we'll be doing the show together next Tuesday, the lowdown. It is 9:47 here at Eastside Radio, and here is Dr. John and Nicholas Payton doing Mac the Knife.

So we had been listening to Dr. John and Nicholas Payton doing Mac the Knife, and when I hear Mac the Knife, there is one person I think of straight away, and that is the wonderful, wonderful Rob Thomas, who did Saturday Jam and worked did so many shows at this station over, I think, 20 years or more. And, you know, Rob died a number of years ago now from that horrible glioblastoma. And Rob was just such a lovely human, and he was a really generous person. And I remember when I first started at this station a long, long time ago, Rob was there to – I said, look, can I come in and watch you panel? After, because I sort of was thrown in to do a show and I hadn't ever been trained on the panel, but it was fine. Rob just said, of course you can, anytime, anytime. He was so generous. And he was a great guy. So that was Robbie Thomas from the album that he recorded. And just about every local musician in Sydney was on that album. It was huge. And I remember the album launch was, I'm pretty sure it was his 70th birthday as well. And he had it at the, what's it called down in, it's no longer open, the Foundry. Yeah, Foundry. And he had so many musos. It was insane. I can't believe they actually fitted. Well, they didn't fit on the stage. There were rows of seats of, brass section sitting on the dance floor area there. And anyway, it was a great night. And, he was very proud of that album. And so he should be. And I just wanted to do a shout out to the wonderful Peter Nixon, who was always an incredible supporter of Eastside Radio. And again, one of the best people you'll ever meet, a decent human being, you know, wanted to make you always be a better person when you were with him. And he died of exactly the same thing, glioblastoma. So we had Peter's funeral last week on Thursday, and there were laughs, wonderful speeches from his friends and family, and it was a wonderful send-off to Peter, and we miss him dearly. We miss both of them. 9:56 here at Eastside Radio. Here is the wonderful Liz Wright doing one of my favourite tracks from her, and that is Salt.

That dates back to 2003, 23 years ago. Wow. And what a cracker it is. Here's Till Bronner with Klaxus Theme.